0: Thank you.
1: 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Just a little bit. 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
0: I'll take a little washboard.
1: Cool.
0: Washboard too.
1: How are you guys doing out there? 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Yeah. 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
2: 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It's called What's That?
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2: What's that?

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1: Thank you.
2: Are they running?
0: Here's another song off our new EP. And our EP is called It's Alive. We're really happy to have it here. A song called Quill Pen Feather.

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1: That's right.
2: Here's another new one on that EP.

0: Bridget Law on the fiddle.
1: We're so very grateful for you guys, I tell ya. It's all because of you.
2: You guys are the rock stars out there.
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1: All right.
2: That's right. We're up here dry.
1: Is he in?
4: Kind of.
1: That would be awesome. Okay, here's a song called Remembering a Beginning. Yeah. All right.

0: maybe even have to run.
1: You guys look so colorful out there.
0: Did you ask him? He might just want to chill.
1: I'm glad they don't make rain gear in black and white. Oh, wait, they do.
0: Let's go. Brother John sounds like a lot of fun.
2: Can you spade or Brother John?
3: What else? Whatever you feel, man.
0: Brother John, you
2: want to do? Sure. We'll do Brother John.
4: Spinning. Spinning. We're going to do a song called Spinning.
5: Spinning in the rain.
4: Oh, man.

0: right, thank you guys.
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2: Well, this one starts with the rain and ends with the dance, so maybe that's what we'll do too. This one's available if you buy our songbook. You get a couple bonus tracks, and this is one of those. It's called Novel of Noon.
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1: Well, this next song is about one of our favorite mountains in Colorado, up on the Caribou Mountain by where we live in Nederland.
0: Yonder.
1: Story about how the old mines blew away in the wind. Called Caribou Mountain.

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I guess we're gonna stay with the old time theme here and do a Townsman's Ant tune.

0: in too.
1: Is that okay?
2: This is such a wonderful family festival. We got so much family, so many friends, so much love, tons and tons of love. You welcome the man of love up here right now, Mr. Vince Herman. He's gonna sing a song with us. All right. Well, this is one of the sweetest friends a person could have. It's so awesome to be here with all of these wonderful friends. This is and family. Woo-hoo.
3: It's come from within.
1: Yeah.
3: GBCA. Okay.
2: He didn't know we were gonna put him on the spot like this.
1: Thank you so much.
3: Whoa.
4: We've seen some crazy foggy times in this place over the years, man, you know? This is sweet weather, you know? Yes, sir.

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1: 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It's past 9 p.m. Eastern Time in Charlottesville, Virginia, and that means for the next 2 hours, the Groove Tube is going to bring you funk, jazz, funky jazz, jazzy funk, and the funk adjacent. I'm Ed, and every week, I and my fellow Groove Tube hosts scour the Funkiverse to bring you fresh slices of funk. I've got an exciting playlist for you this week with some Italian funk from New Genea, Basilino, and Napoli Essential Funk. 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And tonight's program will start with the jazzy funk and quickly progress to the straight funk laced with pop. And these tracks are from high-res sources loaded with bass, so arm your amps, power up your monoblocks, and certify subwoofer strength.

There have been a batch of releases this month, which has me feeling like a kid in a candy store, with new tracks from likes of Flea, Creative, FKJ, Lakeisha Benjamin, and Greg Sparrow with Mono Neon. But first we'll hear this track just released yesterday by International Anthem Recording Company off SNL's new album, Spontaneous Music Live. This is an excerpt from the track, Roundabouts.

We are listening to Crack It Way Open by Greg Howe with Victor Wooten and Dennis Chambers off the album Extraction, published in 2023 by Tone Center Records. Prior to that, we heard Hiromi Jam, a track off Lakeisha Benjamin's new album, We Dream, released earlier this month on Artwork Records. Before that, we heard It's Hard to Hear You, a single by Greg Sparrow with Robert C. Wright and Mono Neon, released earlier this month by Tiny Records. Ahead of that, we heard an excerpt from the track Roundabouts by SML from the album Spontaneous Music Live, which was released yesterday by International Anthem Recording Company. Before that, we heard Stand by Sly and the Family Stone from Sly Lives, aka The Burden of the Black Genius, released last year by Epic as part of Questlove's documentary on Sly Stone. And we started the show off with an excerpt of the track We Need Some Money by Chuck Brown and the Soul Searchers, a single released in 2014 by TTED Records. This program is brought to you in part by the Chameleon Silkscreen Company, located in downtown Standardsville and tuned to the Sound Choice in Central Virginia. Chameleon offers a wide selection of made-to-order screen-printed goods, from t-shirts to team apparel. The phone number is 434-985-7456, and email is pressahead@aol.com. Now we'll get another hit of funky jazz that hits hard with Tameyoki Baba, but first this track from Dakota with Corto Alto. This is Ayana.

We are listening to Funky G-Sus by Joe Marcinek Band off their album The Groove Session, published last year by Vintage League Music. Before that, we heard Season of Harvest by Tamalaki Baba with Weedy Brahma off the album Electric Rider, published in 2024 by Universal Music Japan. And we kicked off that set with Ayana by Dakota off with Quarto Alto from the album Uno, published in 2023 by La Tempesta. 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Walk your troubles away listening to the early blues, songsters from the 20s and 30s, field recordings from the 40s and 50s, rediscovered greats from the 60s, and modern acoustic artists who draw on the blues tradition are featured here. That's Walking Blues each Sunday night from 9 to 11, right here on WTJU. Coming up, we'll hear from Soul Supreme, Snakes.

We are listening to Hung Up On My Baby, an Isaac Hayes composition as played by Takuya Kuroda on his album Every Day, published last year on PPK Records. Prior to that, we heard Snakes by Soul Supreme off their album Soul Supreme, published by Soul Supreme Records in 2020. Star Hill Presents brings Bella Fleck to the Paramount Theater for the My Bluegrass Heart Tour, featuring Michael Cleveland, Dominique Leslie, Jeff Parton, Mark Schatz, and Jake Stargell. Bella Fleck boldly goes where no banjo player has gone before, a journey that's earned him 19 Grammys. Tickets for Bella Fleck on December 1st are available at theparamount.net. Coming up, we'll hear from Bootsy Collins, FKJ, Cornelius, and Strata. But first, let's finish listening to Hung Up On My Baby.

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1: This is WTJU Charlottesville on 91.1 FM and worldwide at WTJU.net. We're listening to Bass Rigged System by Bootsy Collins with Victor Wooten and Stanley Clark off his album Worldwide Funk, published by Mascot Records in 2017. Before that, we heard Soulmates by FJK, a single from Stereofox released earlier this month. Prior to that, we heard Glow Within by Cornelius, a single released last year by WM Japan. And we kicked that set off with Why Must You Fly by Strata with Omar from the album Stratosphere, published in 2022 by Brownswood Recordings. 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Miller's Downtown has been serving Charlottesville for more than 40 years. Miller's is open Tuesday through Sunday at 5 p.m. for food, drink, and live music. 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

0: We're into the second hour of the Groove Tube, and coming up we have a brand new track from Flea, Italian Funk from Napoli, plus Mac Miller, Thundercat, and much more. But first we have an important message from Eric B. and Rakim.
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1: You make me feel so good. We interrupt.

We're listening to Complexity by The Roots with Jill Scott from their album Phrenology, released in 2002 by MCA. Before that, we heard Complicated by Mac Miller from his album Circles, released in 2020 by Remember Music. Ahead of that, we heard De Niro by Izko with P-Wavy, released this year by Brownswood Recordings. Prior to that, we heard E.T. by Busty and the Bass from their album Eddie, published in 2020 by Arts and Crafts. Before that, we heard the single Time Machine by Katie Cash with Thundercat and James Fauntleroy, published in 2024 by A Good Cry Records. Ahead of that was Light Pollution by Creative from the album Warm Summer Nights, released earlier this month by Radio Juicy. And we kicked that set off with an excerpt of Paid in Full by Eric B. and Rakim from the Paid in Full Deluxe Edition published by Island Records in 1987. 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The people of Grover's Corner remind us that the smallest details often carry the deepest meaning, leaving us with the question, do we ever realize life while we live it? Tickets for Our Town 2026 are at AmericanShakespeareCenter.com. Coming up, we'll start our Napoli funk and Ibrahim Malouf with Trombone Shorty, but first this track from Sly Johnson. This is Bullshit.

pastilla. We are listening to Mo Scent by Napoli Essential Funk from a single released this year on Irma Records. Prior to that, we heard Strike, a single by Vittoria De Angelis with Takuya Kuroda, released this year on 3828403 Records DK2. Before that, we heard Bringing the Light by Ibrahim Malouf with Trombone Shorty, Weedy Brema, and Mono Neon off Trumpets of Michel Ange, Volume 2, published this year by Mr. EB. And we kicked off that set with Bullshit, composition by Sly Johnson from his album 55.4, published in 2022 by BBE. 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Join David Bowie Maltz and Greg Weaver every Monday from 7 to 9 p.m. on WTJU for Second Sight. Hear familiar jazz sounds in new, exciting ways. No pretense, just genuine curiosity. Perfect for everyone from jazz aficionados to newcomers with insatiable appetites for fresh musical frontiers. That's Second Sight. Coming up, we'll hear Jonathan Singletary with Flea and Basolino. But first, this track from New Genea. This is People of the Moon.

We are listening to Underdog by Sly and the Family Stone from their album A Whole New Thing, published in 1967 by Epic. We just heard the single Broke the Mold by Jonathan Singletary with Flea, published this year by Sing Music Production. Before that was Napoli, Villanaria by Basolino from his album Cita Futura, published in 2024 by Periodica Records. And we kicked that set off with People of the Moon by New Genea from their album People of the Moon, released this year by NG Records. 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Keep it locked.

been a great evening. And it's dry here. I seem to always kind of give a little bit of a weather report before I get on. But we're going to have fun tonight. So we've got a whole bunch of music, some new stuff, and some live stuff, which I'm excited about. So let's plunge right in. And a salute to all you insomniacs, West Coasters, people who like to burn the candle at both ends. You've come to the right place with Ragtag Radio. So let's get started.

right, good evening, guys. We started off, of course, with Desire from U2 from Rattle and Hum. Then a new song, Stupid Song, from Olivia Rodrigo from her new album, You Seem Pretty Sad. That's just recently released, and I'm kind of into it. It's kind of cool. And actually, the videos are interesting, too. That particular song's got a bunch of ballerinas dancing in what looks like Central Park. So, and then, of course, we followed that up with Kid from The Pretenders, from their debut album. So, let's see. I need to get you up to speed on a couple things here. And main one, first one being WTJU is supported by Saber Games and Cards. 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So, we played, when I was last with you, I think it was a couple weeks ago, and we played some live Tom Petty, and one of the things we're going to play some more, you know, we can't get enough of that guy. But what I find interesting about Petty is, you know, the songs, you know, his usual songs you hear on the radio, I mean, they're tightly wound. I mean, they're like a Raymond Carver short story or something. They're so wound tight. But then when you listen to him and certainly his fine band, the Heartbreakers, live, you realize what great musicians he had alongside him. Stan Lynch drums, obviously, Bentmont Tench, on keyboards, and the fabulous Mike Campbell on lead guitar. So with that in mind, let's play a little bit of some Tom Petty live, because you could never get enough of this guy, and that'll lead us into our second set. So I hope you're having a good evening. I'm here. I'm waking up. Things are great.

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1: Boy, that's fun, isn't it?
0: With some new music, Yip Yip Yow by Caroline Rose. That's just out in a single from what I can figure out. Boy, but if that's what she's doing, I'm ready for an album. I'm ready for a new one. That was followed up by Show 'Em Good by the Cocktail Slippers from their 2013 album, People Talk, which came out on Wicked Cool Records. And we've got a connection with Wicked Cool, which I will address here in just a minute. But first, I need to let you know that the Virginia Theater Festival kicks off the summer season with Ken Ludwig's Moriarty at the Ruth Chaplin Theater. Sherlock Holmes and his trusty sidekick Watson are on the case, filled with spies, blackmail, and intrigue. Performances run through June 20th. June 20th through the 28th. Tickets and information are at virginiatheaterfestival.org. All right. Reason I bring up Wicked Cool is we're going to connect up with something a little bit back in the past, but one of my favorite songs from Southside Johnny, and of course, Steven Van Zandt was an integral part of that band, and from what I understand, helped get together the horn arrangements especially, and they're classic on this. So let's go back in time a little bit. We'll do some Southside and keep the fun going on a Saturday night here on WTJU 88.1 in Central Virginia.

All right, of course, we start off that set with Southside Johnny and the Ashbury Jukes with I Don't Want to Go Home. Often I don't want to go home either. That was followed by The Last Days of the Century by Al Stewart, and he was joined by a fantastic acoustic guitarist, Dave Nachmanoff. And that's from the live album Uncorked that came out in 2009. After that, Hey Jack Kerouac, 10,000 Maniacs, of course, with Natalie Merchant, from their album In My Tribe, which was produced by Peter Asher and pretty much helped put that band from Jamestown, New York, on the map. So, I have some things I've got to read here. Got to keep you guys up to speed. Oh, this is... 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That's a good place to be. I was just down there the other day. Let's see. In this part of the world, I know everything's different right now. And I guess we're getting hit, or going to get hit by a super El Nino, which ought to be interesting. I used to fight fires out in the West, and I'm worried about some of my old firefighter boys and young women and some of the crews I was on. So it's going to be super, super hot out there. Here in Virginia, we have not had much rain to speak of. We're supposed to get some today, and we didn't. And so rain's been on my mind. We've been doing a rain dance, and maybe this rain dance will help us out.

All right, 5 o'clock world from the Vogues, going back to way back with that one. Gosh, what is it? 1964. I don't believe it. We start off this set with Rain King, the County Crows, and then we had Erie Canal with Bruce Springsteen. That's from the Seeger Sessions. That goes out to a good friend, Dr. Andy, and the good people at the UVA Hospital. Dr. Andy's from my part of the world, which is upstate New York, and very much near the Erie Canal. In fact, I grew up almost on the banks of the Erie Canal. So, believe it or not, I had to learn that song in grade school, and I believe Dr. Andy had too. So, anyway, a shout out to him and the good work that the people over there at the hospital do. Let's see. I need to tell you, we've got a really great act coming in. Star Hill presents Bella Flecht to the Paramount Theater for the My Bluegrass Heart tour. And that's featuring Michael Cleveland, Dominic Leslie, Jeff Parchin, Mark Schritz, Jack Stargell. Bella Flecht boldly goes where no banjo player has gone before, a journey that's earned him 19 Grammys. Tickets for Bella Flecht on December 1st are available at theparamount.net. And also their box office is open, what I believe, 10 to 2. If you're like me and like to go down and walk around the mall a little bit and go buy your tickets there. And you can pick out what seat you want. See, I'm big on that. I like to, you know, pick out where I'm going to sit. And that's good to do. Let's see, we're coming up to the top of the hour. And of course, you're listening to WTJU and at 88.1 on your FM dial, and at WTJU.net for those of you that are streaming. And we've got some folks streaming from all over tonight. We seem to have a regular from British Columbia, which I love. We've got Toms River, New Jersey, San Mateo, California, of course, a ton from the D.C. area, and here in Central Virginia, Charlottesville, Culpeper, etc., Shipman, some folks down from Winston-Salem, North Carolina, and from Columbus, Ohio. And then Menlo Park, California. Could that be my cousin? Listen, maybe. Santa Rosa, California, Woodbridge, Virginia, and Budapest. I love this guy who listens from Budapest. We love him. It's good. So again, we're coming up toward the top of the hour, and of course, it's station ID time, 88.1 at WTJU FM. I'm going to try something here. I'm a writer, and so that's one reason I've got this moniker, the nickname Paperback Writer, as the DJ name. And Van Morrison, of course, has done some great writing, great songs, but he also has a great prose poem, which we're coming up to the top of the hour, midnight in my part of the world. And so I'd like to play this for you, because there's a little bit of a nod to Radio Luxembourg in it. Keep an ear open for that. And I tend to think we're one of the Radio Luxembourgs out there, giving you music that isn't canned or set up in some certain way. You know, we've got music from all over. So we'll start with that as we go into our second hour. And thank you for listening. I'm Paperback Writer in 88.1.

take me back. Take me way, way, way back. On Hindford Street, where you could feel the silence at 11:30 on long summer nights, as the wireless played Radio Luxembourg and the voices whispered across beaches.

Picking apples from the side of the tracks that spilled over from the gardens of the houses on Cypress Avenue. Watching the moth catcher work the floodlights in the evenings and meeting down by the pylons. Playing round Mrs. Kelly's lamp, going out to Hollywood on the bus and walking from the end of the lines to the seaside. Stopping at Fusco's for ice cream in the days before rock and roll. Hanford Street, a better parade, Orange Field, St. Donard's Church, Sunday six bells. And in between the silence, there was conversation and laughter and music and singing and shivers up the back of the neck. And tuning into Luxembourg late at night and jazz and blues records during the day. Also Debussy on the third program early mornings when contemplation was best. Going up the Castlereagh Hills and the Craigie Glens in summer and coming back to Hindford Street, feeling wondrous and lit up inside with a sense of everlasting life. And reading Mr. Jelly Roll and Big Bill Brinsey and Really the Blues by Ms. Mesro and Dharma Bums by Jack Kerouac over and over again. And voices echoing late at night over Beachy River. And it's always being nigh. And it's always being nigh. It's always nigh. Can you feel the silence?

Ford Street, where you could feel the silence at 11:30 on long summer nights, as the wireless played Radio Luxembourg and the voices whispered across Beachy River. And in the quietness, we sank into restful slumber in silence and carried on dreaming in God.

And you're at the top of the hour, and you're listening to WTJU 88.1. That was Van Morrison with On Hanford Street. We need to wake you up, I think, a little bit, so I think this song will hang on.

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1: Yes, please donate. We always need your help. Help keep this great music going. I may be having a problem a little bit with the IDs for some of the songs, so I better tell you what's been going on. We started at pretty much about as we went into the bewitching hour with On Hanford Street by Van Morrison, his great prose poem about growing up in Belfast. Then after that, we kind of woke things up, and I think we woke up the soundboard here with Burn by Deep Purple. And it's funny, sometimes you talk about great guitarists, Jimmy Page, Clapton, Mike Campbell, who we mentioned earlier in the show. Boy, Richard Blackburn, he's amazing. And the whole John Lord on organ, keyboard too. Deep Purple is quite the band. Then we had Mr. Rock and Roll by Amy MacDonald, one of my favorites out of Ireland. And then we kind of closed that rock and roll theme set somewhat with Rock and Roll Fantasy by the Kinks. I'm going to keep working on the storyboard here, but we'll just keep playing the music, and I think we're going to do a little prog rock. Hang with me. We can have fun with it. And we're going to start with Renaissance with Carpet of the Sun from 1979, I believe, with when they were at Carnegie Hall. And then we'll do a little bit more progressive stuff and then be looking for the clubhouse turn. So hang with it, and I'll keep you up to speed on what we're playing. I'm Paperback Writer, and you're listening to WTJU.
2: We'd like to do a song which is definitely one of my favorites. It's quite a short song, all about the sun. And we'd like to introduce the orchestra into this song, and it's called Carpet of the Sun.

All right, and I think we've got the program log, the playlist straightened out, but I'll tell you anyway what we were playing. We had some Carpet songs. We had Carpet of the Sun from Renaissance live at Carnegie Hall in 1976. I said 79. I was wrong by about 3 years. Following that was John Anderson from Yes with I'll Find My Way Home, which he was teamed up those albums with Vangelis from Friends of Mr. Cairo. And then we had another Carpet song. After that, the Carpet Crawlers with Genesis, the last one, I believe the last album they did with Peter Gabriel. And then they went pop with Phil Collins, and the rest is history. I need to tell you about some of the other great programming we've got here. Raw music from the 20th and 21st centuries airing its gender-busting blend of progressive hootenanny, provocative commentary, and sprawling pop music history lesson on WTJU since 1995 or 1996, but who's counting? Radio Wowsville is heard each Sunday night from 11 to 1 and is broadcast via a nuclear warhead from a cave sound lab in Grados, Virginia. Eh, that might be true. So anyway, so we did a little dip in some progressive rock. There's some shout-outs to some friend of mine, Warren, out in, I think he's in Arizona, big prog rock guy, and also David Rahl down in Chapel Hill, who is a big John Anderson fan. So we're going to go now back to a little bit more rock and roll, and I promise some more, a little bit more live stuff. And this is from the Rolling Thunder Review. I think this is Dylan at his finest. So let's go at it. And I'm thinking Rain. See, I got Rain on my mind. So away we go.

All right, we're coming to the end of our time together. Kind of bummed out. She's all-

Can't get enough of the Water Boys. We close that set with the Water Boys, How Long Will I Love You. Before that was Perfect Day by Lou Reed, and then A Hard Rain's Gonna Fall, Bob Dylan from the Bootleg series, which came off, of course, you can see that on YouTube with from the Rolling Thunder Review. And I have one more announcement, and here it is. Ah, it's Mr. Al. Hadman is a show for people who hear the phrase blackened, crusty sludge and think of music instead of the stuff that builds up around your sink drain. Every Sunday morning at 1, just minutes away, Mr. Al takes you on a screaming ride through the extreme metal past and present, from shallow underground to the molten iron at the Earth's core. You may hear some clean singing, but don't hold your breath. Anyway, that's coming up next, and he's great. I love tuning in stuff as I'm riding home. So we've only got a couple minutes left. We're going to probably have to fade out of whatever songs I've got left. I want to do Roxy Music. We came in with U2. We may leave with U2. And if I need to add a little bit more, I've got some other stuff too. Always have some music up my sleeve, which maybe is the reason the... since the playlist going out for the streaming folks, I apologize, kind of blew up. I was wheeling and dealing tonight. So with that in mind, I'd like to thank you all for listening, and we will I'll be back with you in a couple weeks, and I've really enjoyed it. I like hanging with you guys. So I'm Paperback Writer signing off, and we'll close off with a couple more songs, starting off with Oh Yeah by Roxy Music.

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Good morning to those of you who are just waking up, and good evening to those of you like me who are acquainted with the night. My name is Mr. Owl, and I'm

Back from snatching all the lollipops in the hinterlands, and I've come to help you achieve pleasant dreams. How am I going to do that? Well, a whole lot of time travel and an even bigger dose of cadmium. It is, of course, your 2 hours weekly of nothing but the heaviest metal around. 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And you can get that app anywhere you get your apps. Well, it is the second of my 2 in a row pre-recorded shows. Haven't done this since I was back when I was on the Tuesday night slot when I first started doing this. I am away on vacation. I'm at the coast. I'm at the shore, soaking up the sun. Mr. Owl making a rare daytime appearance just to have some summertime sunshine and surf and a little turf. Depends on the habitat of the given owl, you know what I mean? Speaking of things that owls eat, you know the old saying, when the owl's away, the rodents will play. So that's tonight's theme, because I am away. We've got nothing but songs about various rodents. That's right. We started out tonight. I crack myself up. I am the most entertained by my own gimmicks here on Cadmium. I'm sure someone out there is at least a little bit entertained, but probably is not as much as I am. We started off tonight with a song by Arnold Pavla, band I've played before on the show. The song was called On a Shrine of Rats. And we're going to get right back into the music now with another band I've played on the show before. In fact, almost every band you're going to hear tonight I've played on the show before. This band is called Chained to the Bottom of the Ocean. Some good sludge for you. And the song is called Decadence in the House of Rats. And if your house happens to be a house of rats, I'm sorry, but the best way you can avoid having to deal with them is by scaring them away with furious headbanging. And in order to do that, you're going to want to stay close to your radio, turn it up, maybe drive them out of the house with some aggressive loud noise, and stay right there. Because we are just getting warmed up here on Cadmium.

Hey, hey, hey. I hope you're still rocking here with Mr. Owl on Cadmium. And there's a lot of potential prey that I've left behind in ye old Charlottesville area while I'm away gallivanting at the seashore. So we're bringing them all out tonight. All of the rats, mice, voles, shrews, and various rodents that I would normally prey on. They're just running wild back at home. So the Thrash Corner, Esteban's Thrash Corner, brought to you by XS Pete, is no exception tonight. We've got some thrashy rodents for your delectation in my absence. We're going to start out with Destruction out of Germany, a band that I saw in their current incarnation play at Maryland Death Fest over Memorial Day weekend in Baltimore, although I promised I wasn't going to bring that up again. Here we are. Destruction, this is off of their 2022 album, Diabolical. Still at it, those old Germanic boys. This is a cover of a song by GBH, or Charged GBH, depending on when you started listening to the band. City Baby Attacked by Rats, the Destruction cover. And then we're going to hear a very obscure thrash band from the early 90s called Vehemence. And the song is called Sarah Rats. I don't know how you're supposed to pronounce that. S-apostrophe-R-A-W, Rats. And then we're going to head to Argentina for another 90s thrash band called Trauma off of their self-titled. The song is called Ratas en la Oscuridad, which translates, of course, to Rats in the Darkness. And then I've got another bonus Thrash Corner song for you, part four, but we'll get to that when the time is right. For now, it's the rodent edition. In fact, this one is an all rat edition of the well-known, well-august, and well-loved Esteban's Thrash Corner, brought to you by XS Pete, starting with Destruction and City Baby Attacked by Rats.

Yes, indeed, headbangers, coat hangers, hangers-on, and chicken stranglers, or I guess rodent stranglers tonight. That last one, as you know, I like to play some raw death metal after the thrash corner. That was by a band called Dipagus, or Dipagus, from their 2024 self-titled. It was called Rat Lungworm. And before that, Project Rowan Wolf, a power thrash band that I've played on the show before. That was from their 2021 LP, Edge of Saturn. Band, of course, featuring Alicia Cordisco of Judicator and Transgressive on guitars. And that song was called Of Mice and Straw Men. So, yeah, we're not all about rats tonight. Various rodents are also welcome. Speaking of being welcome, from sad girl vibes to funky dance jams, join Southern Belle on her adventure into the infinite playground of music. She's not into labels. She'll leave you wanting more. Be careful of the mood swing every other Monday morning at 1 a.m. right here on WTJU Charlottesville. We love the 1 to 3 a.m. time slot. And by we, I mean Southern Belle and I. And I know that you do, too. Head to UVA's Albert and Shirley Small Collections Library on Saturday, July 4th, from 11 a.m. to 3 p.m. for Revolutionary Printing, a family-friendly UVA 250 celebration of the materials, crafts, and stories of the founding era. 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All right, if you're just joining us here on Cadmium, the owl's away, so the rodents shall and do play. We're letting all the rodents out tonight. In observance of Mr. Owl being away. And we're going to get now into a band called Simian Steel. While they, as the band name would suggest, are more about apes, we do have some rodent representation on this album, whose title I shall not say because I would get in trouble. But the song is called Rat Fall. So, they label this record is called Black Mold. So they're really into things that aren't nice to have in your house. But if you got a trustworthy owl around, maybe they can take care of it for you. Anyway, here's Rat Fall by Simian Steel.

Yes, indeed. The Great White Beaver Lurks by Pan American Native Front. We're being inclusive in terms of rodent representation here on tonight's All Rodent Show. It's not just rats, but to be fair, most of the songs are about rats. I don't know why. I guess it's more fitting for metal songs. But before that, we heard Rat King by Corrupt Moral Altar, and that is the first of two songs by that title that we're going to hear tonight, Rat King. And if you don't know what a Rat King is, look it up, because it is very disgusting and would definitely be nightmare fuel if one were to witness one IRL. Essentially, a Rat King is what happens when a bunch of rats, for whatever reason, get their tails entangled together and are unable to extricate themselves. Sometimes there's something that's tying them together, or sometimes they just get knotted up and they can't get apart. So it ends up looking like a writhing rat octopus, I suppose. They have been sighted living. Not so much in modern times, but back in the day, apparently it was a rather common sight. And just imagine a squirming, massive, undifferentiated rat down the street. I have to stop before I freak myself out. All right, before we wrap up our number one of tonight's rodent extravaganza, I want to tell you about Alternate Universe. It features a wide variety of alternative songs and artists that help the listener escape from reality and immerse themselves into a world of musical discovery. Monday night or Tuesday morning at 1, depending on how you look at it, right here on WTJU, the 1 to 3 a.m. slot. Better than it's ever been, in my humble. Now, an announcement that I used to always read at the end of the program, but which I'm taking a break from ending on, so in favor of another one, but I don't want it to disappear from the rotation because it is still very important. 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Okay, it is time for Gothrop, South Korean sludge band I've played on the show before. And this is a song by them titled Nutria. If you don't know what a nutria is, well, I suppose you've never been to the Gulf of Mexico. The Gulf of Mexico. The region of the Gulf of Mexico. they are all over down there, and probably the most obscure rodent that we have a song named after on tonight's program of All Rodents All the Time. Not sure if they are in South Korea as well, or if this South Korean band titled their song after a New World rodent. I'm not sure, but either way, that is what you're about to hear. It's a crusher for sure. And I will see you on the other side of 2 o'clock.

Yes, indeed, my friends. You are still listening to Cadmium, and if you know what Cadmium is, then you know that you are still listening to it on WTJU Charlottesville, 91.1 FM, streaming live worldwide at WTJU.net or on the app. And I know you know that because it's after 2 a.m., and only the freaks come out for Cadmium after 2 a.m. So, as one of the aforementioned freaks, I don't need to tell you that I start the second hour of every Cadmium show with a showcase of some bands from the Commonwealth of Virginia. But what you might not know if you're just tuning in is that we have a special show tonight because the Owl's away. That's right, I'm pre-recording this. And as many of us know, when the Owl's away, the rodents will play. So we have nothing but rodent songs tonight. And I gotta tell you, it takes a lot to freak Mr. Owl out, but something about rodents I do not like. So I'm sacrificing myself for y'all here, sacrificing my own comfort to bring you a great special show. So we're going to start the Virginia Spotlight with a band called Grave Rat from Wise, Virginia. They play sort of a thrashy sort of death metal. They have two releases, one demo from 2014 and one LP from 2015. We're going to hear something from the former, their demo. The song we're going to hear is not a song title having to do with rats. It is the band name, Mountain Witch by Grave Rat. And then we're going to hear some wonderful vintage October 31. Of course, the slightly less heavy side project of King Fowley from Deceased. Probably the grand poobah of Virginia metal in general, particularly Northern Virginia metal. 2005 is the date of the album, No Survivors, and we're going to hear a tune called Rivet Rat. And then to wind up our rodent-themed Virginia Spotlight, Birds of Prey. I am not actually sure if I have played Birds of Prey on the show before. I believe I have. Richmond band, classic Richmond band, featuring everybody's favorite Richmond metal ambassador, Ben Hogg, who performs vocals on this particular song. This is from their last LP from all the way back in 2009, Hell Preacher, and the song is called As the Field.

the mice play. So, you know, like I said, we're being rodent inclusive. Rats, mice, beavers, nutria, all are welcome here. So without further ado, here is the Virginia Spotlight on tonight's Rodents Will Play special, starting with Grave Rat and Mountain Witch.

Legends speak of wicked things that rises from the mist. Medieval hags had a they call her Mountain Witch. Her presence reeks of death. The moon is bright, the fog is low, and enters to your doom. Come and cause my sacrifice, the end is coming soon.

Yes, indeed. How do you like them apples? Or, I guess more pertinently, how do the rats like them apples? That was Der Ghoul with The Rat King. I promised that there would be another song titled The Rat King, or Rat King, after the one we heard from Corrupt Moral Altar earlier. Did you look that up? Did you look up what a Rat King is? Oh, there's photos. It's not pleasant, let me tell you. Not pleasant at all. So before that, we heard Non Gratum Anus Rodentum by Jucifer, band I've played on the show before. That's kind of pidgin Latin. Anus is spelled with one N, like anus. I'm not sure that's what they intended. If you put two N's on anus, you get not a happy year for rodents, which I think is probably what they meant, although maybe they just wanted to plant the idea of a rodent anus in your brain, in which case, good for them. Before that, we heard Zombie Rat by a band called Claustrum from 2023. And before that, a band I've played on the show before, Necrofilth out of Portland, Oregon, with a song called Feast of the Rats. And before that, the first song after the Virginia Showcase was, of course, you guessed it, Manila Road with it's track two off of their very first album from all the way back in 1980. Invasion, name of the album. Cat and Mouse, name of the song. Back when they were playing something a little closer to weirdo hard rock than the muscular heavy metal they'd become known for later. So last show I played something off of Manila Road's second to last album from 2015. And this time we went 35 years before that, 1980, to their very first album. All right, before we go any further, Live Arts is hosting three community input sessions, one for each finalist to select their next producing artistic director. The final session is Thursday, July 16th with Matthew Reynolds. Each session runs from 5:30 to 7 p.m. in the Founders Theater on East Water Street and are free and open to the public to meet each candidate and ask questions. More info and their profiles are at livearts.org/work-here. Okay, well, as I often like to do before the lightning round, I like to get us into the lightning round by playing a band that plays something like grindcore or sometimes just a straight up grind band, but the song doesn't quite qualify for the lightning round. So that's what we're going to do tonight. We're going to hear Castle Freak out of Philadelphia, Pennsylvania, with a song title that sounds very much like a deceased title from the early days, Blueprints of Madness or Luck of the Corpse. It's called Rats in the Morgue. And I will be back for an all-rodent lightning round after this.

0: Hey, and if you know anything about Cadmium, you know that now it is time for the lightning round. What is the lightning round? It's when I play grindcore, and all the rats and all the mice and all the squirrels all know how to grind with the grindcore tonight. And I talk as fast as I can, and I introduce the songs as fast as I can, because that's what grindcore is all about, right? Even when it's rats, rodents, mice, and squirrels, as it is tonight. So tonight we're going to start with a band called Rot Beef. That's that grind band I played a couple of weeks ago that's all about sausages and hot dogs. We're going to have a song called Rotisserie Rat. And then we're going to follow it up with Moisturizer and a song called Carnivorous Albino Squirrels. That's the squirrel making its first appearance and last on tonight's rodent-themed show. And then we're going to get into 7,000 Dying Rats in an old grind band that is no longer active with a song called Last Day of the Sun. It's grindcore, it's the lightning round, it's cadmium, it's rats and other rodents. Let's go!
1: Did you read where they found rat parts in hot dogs?

Oh, yeah. Everyone loves a good lightning round. 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Maybe drinking stopped being fun. Now it just makes you feel lonely. People in AA understand, and we say, welcome. 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All right, we are rounding it off with a band called Ultha and a song called Rats Gorged the Moon and All Fell Silent. Next week, I will be back in studio with yet another themed show. I hope you've enjoyed this journey through the rodent kingdom. And I'll see you in person next week for the beginning of July. And until then, this is Mr. Owl saying pleasant dreams.

Virginia felt so swollen. He's like a statue in the car. He talks to you sometimes.

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0: How good is your ear and your folk music memory? Recognize this tune? It's The Miller of Drohan by Lunasa. What about this guitar? Stefan Rimbel and Echoes of Spain. Or what about this group? That's Hawktail and the Tobogganist. 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
2: From the Golden Gate Quartet to Butcher Brown, from the Statler Brothers to D'Angelo, welcome to the sounds of the Old Dominion. 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

Polly says, Mouse, will you marry me? Uh-huh. Polly says, Mouse, will you marry me? Uh-huh. Polly says, Mouse, will you marry me? Way down yonder in the holler tree. Uh-huh. Not without Mr. Ed's consent. Uh-huh. Not without Mr. Ed's consent. Uh-huh. Not without Mr. Ed's consent.

If it's time for you to think about replacing your old car, please consider donating it to benefit WTJU. And you could get a tax break. 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

0: How good is your ear and your folk music memory? Recognize this tune? It's The Miller of Drohan by Lunasa. What about this guitar? Stefan Remmel and Echoes of Spain. What about this groove? 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So what do these three acts have in common? 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

George Friedrich Handel, the Concerto Grosso in D major, Opus 3, number 6. That was the Linde Consort, conducted by Hans Martin Linde. You're listening to Classical Prelude on Charlottesville Classical. Our featured work is Der Steiger by Emil Nicholas von Reznicek. This is the WDR Radio Symphony Orchestra and Chorus of Köln, directed by Mikhail Chorosky, with Beate Kopp, alto soloist.

Der Steiger by Emil Nicholas von Reznicek. We heard Beate Kopp, alto soloist, and the WDR Radio Symphony Orchestra and Chorus of Köln, directed by Mikhail Yorosky. This has been Classical Prelude with your host, Ralph Graves. Thanks so much for listening.

Welcome to the Early Music Show. I'm Ralph Graves, and in this hour of music, we'll be journeying to 18th century Italy, 16th century France, and Elizabethan England. In fact, we actually begin in England just two centuries before Queen Elizabeth I. English composer John Dunstable is credited with founding a new art in the early 1400s. He was the first composer to use triads in his harmonies, and it changed the course of music. Guillaume Dufay, Johannes Ockeghem, and Antoine

Music by early Renaissance composer John Dunstable. We heard a performance with the Ambrosian Singers, directed by Dennis Stevens. 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Ralph Graves, your host, and we continue with a work that is extremely popular among flutists. It's the Concerto for Flute and Orchestra in the Key of G Major by Antonio Piacento Romano. And who was Romano? Well, actually, we have no idea, but this manuscript dates from the 1700s, so we have an approximate time frame. But beyond that, we have nothing but the music, and sometimes that's enough. The Concerto for Flute and Orchestra in the Key of G Major by Antonio Piacento Romano. Performing is I Solisti Veneti, directed by Claudio Scimone.

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0: 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Next, we feature a mass setting by Josquin des Prez. It was written sometime in the 1470s. Now, at that time, it was quite common to use a pre-existing melody as the framework for a mass. That is, the opening phrase of the tune would begin each section of the mass to create a unified composition. The original words were always discarded, of course, replaced by the traditional Latin text of the mass. And in this case, it's a good thing, because this mass is based on the tune L'Ami Baudichon. It was an exceptionally bawdy tavern song, sort of a Renaissance version of Barnacle Bill. Part of the artistry of Desprez was his ability to take music from such a vulgar source and transform it into beautiful and inspiring music for worship, as he did here. Peter Urquhart and the Capella Amaramira perform the Misa L'Ami Baudichon by Josquin des Prez.

0: Misa L'Ami Bonachon by Josquin des Prez. That was a performance with the Capella Alamira, directed by Peter Urquhart.
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0: We're going to finish up this hour of music with a work by Nicholas Carlton. Only two works survive by this Elizabethan era composer, and this is one of them. It's entitled A Verse for Two to Play, because it's for two players at the same harpsichord. In this case, it's David Moroni and Olivier Beaumont.

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1: 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And we will start this morning off with a double performance from Jordi Savall and Hesperian 20. And this is the 1993 performance of Suites 1 and 2, both in D minor, from composer Matthew Locke.

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2: And before that, we heard Suites 1 and 2 in D minor from Matthew Locke, and that was performed by Jordy Savall with Hesperian 20. And up next, we're going to hear from Richard Miko. This is Pavane 5, number 3, and it is performed by Concerto de Viol.

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2: And before that, we heard Pavana 5, number 3, from Richard Miko, performed by Concerto di Viol. And up next, we are going to hear John Eccles' Birthday Music for Queen Anne. And this is performed by Juilliard Group in 1952. Russell Oberlin on tenor, Richard Chaplin on baritone, Eldon Gatwood on oboe, Geraldine French on cello, Stoddard Lincoln on harpsichord. Again, Birthday Music for Queen Anne.

And that was the birthday music for Queen Anne, performed by Russell Oberlin, tenor, Richard Chaplin, baritone, Eldon Gatwood on oboe, Geraldine French on cello, and Stoddard Lincoln on harpsichord, from composer John Eccles. And Offstage On Air is a weekly show highlighting Central Virginia's vibrant classical music community. 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More information and a full calendar are available at thecenterseville.org. And up next, we are going to hear Jean Rondeau performing Fantasia Chromatica from Jan Peterson Swielinck.

And that was Fantasia Chromatica from Swielnik, and performed by Jean Rondeau. And up next is Franz Bruggen performing Jakob van Eyck's Daphne, the Exceedingly Beautiful Maiden.

Good morning. 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And we are going to start this hour off with a piece from Le Petit Ensemble Vocal de Montreal. And these are 12 street songs from Filippo Azzaiolo, and it's selections from Villotte de Fiore, and they are from their Venetian, Sicilian, Milanese, and Neapolitan dialects from the 16th century. So enjoy.

And that was selections from Viotte del Fiore, performed by Le Petit Ensemble Vocal de Montreal, and from composer Filippo Azzaioli. 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And Just a Few Friends, heard each Sunday evening from 7 to 9, is where Penelope invites you to spend your evening in a salon filled with the intimate strains of fine classical chamber music, from early to modern. So do be sure to stick around for one of those. And up next, we are going to hear Canzona Prima. This is from, let me make sure I get this name pronounced correctly. Marcin Milchevsky. Yes. And this is performed by Gorecki and Friends, featuring Concerto a Vena.

And that was Canzone Prima from Marcin Milchevsky and performed by Gorecki and Friends featuring Concerto Avena.

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1: 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And we will leave you today with some Adam Michna Zotradovits with selections of Czech lute. And this is performed by Musica Bohemica.

0: Coming up this 4th of July weekend at Offbeat Roadhouse, we look back at a 2015 concert with the Deputies. 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

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All righty, good morning and welcome to In the Spirit. I'm Terry. I'll be with you for the next hour. We started things off this morning from 1970 with the Radio Gospel Kings, and they did the song, I Found Jesus. Coming up in this next set of music, you're going to hear from the Pittsburgh All-Stars. The Mighty Progressive Souls of Chicago are going to do a number. We'll hear something from the Royal Kings Quartet. And we're going to start things out with the Brooklyn All-Stars from 1970. They're going to do Lead Me, Guide Me. Enjoy.

in the Spirit is supported in part by the Half-Fits Institutes. The Half-Fits Institute will be presenting the 30th anniversary Half-Fits Festival of Concerts, which will run through August 1st. Performances and daily live streams will feature faculty, special guests, and world-class students. These 60-plus concerts will include the flagship Stars of Tomorrow, the Celebrity Series, and, of course, the Sunday matinees. Venues across Stanton and throughout the Shenandoah Valley will be featuring these concerts. For ticket information and details, you can go online. You can go online to the halffitsinstitute.org. Again, that's halffitsinstitute.org. All righty. That last set of music we just heard, the last thing there was the Pittsburgh All-Stars. Don't Put Off Today. Pittsburgh All-Stars were led by a Deacon Smith and were very popular in Pennsylvania in the 60s and 70s. Before that, we heard from the Mighty Progressive Souls of Chicago. And they did the song By and By. Before that were the Royal Kings Quartet, and they did Jesus is the Light of the World. And we started things out with the Brooklyn All-Stars from 1970, and they did Lead Me, Guide Me. All right. Brooklyn All-Stars are fast becoming one of my favorite bands. They were started in 1950 by a quartet singer named Charlie Story, and he started the band with some friends of his, the quartet with some friends of his, and they were noted for their very strong bass voices they had in the group. Let's see here, what's coming up? 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Coming up in this next set, we're going to hear something from Brother Joe May. The Mighty Indiana Travelers will do one. We'll hear something from one of my favorite groups, the Swan Silvertones. We're going to start off, though, with a group called the Sons of Truth. And they're going to do With Jesus, You're Free, from 1972, the Sons of Truth.

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All righty. Good stuff there. Oh, what did we heard? Last thing we heard there was Brother Joe May from 1972. I'm Gonna Live the Life I Sing About. Brother Joe May was a very popular singer. One time he was actually billed as the Thunderbolt of the Midwest, having been born in Mississippi. Some people say he was probably the greatest male vocalist in history of gospel music. He's certainly up there. He got a lot of his popularity in the 50s when he often toured with other gospel groups like the Soul Stirrers and the Pilgrim Travelers. He also sang a number of memorable duets along with Willamette Ford. The two of them had a very distinctive sound together. Before Brother Joe May, we heard the Mighty Indiana Travelers. They did the song Since My Soul's Been Saved. They've been around since about 1956, but they didn't hit their popularity until the 70s. They released, I think, three LPs in the 1970s, and they kind of disappeared. Before the Mighty Indiana Travelers, we heard from the Swan Silvertones. They did the Great Milky White Way, wonderful song. The Swan Silvertones have been around forever. They first got their popularity in the 40s. I think they formed. The group actually got together in 1938. They were formed by Claude Jeter. Claude Jeter formed the group, and at the time he was in West Virginia working as a coal miner. After forming the group and they had some popularity locally in West Virginia, they moved the group to Knoxville, where they were able to get their own radio show. And that's when they started going by the name Silvertone Singers. They had started out as the Four Harmony Kings, but as they got better known, there were other groups called the Harmony Kings, so they changed their name to the Silvertone Singers, and then later they changed it to the Swan Silvertone Singers when they were sponsored by the Swan Bakery Company. Their radio show got sponsorship. Had a long career with Specialty Records in the 50s, and then they switched to VJ Records, and very, very popular group. Before the Swan Silvertones, we started everything out with the Sons of Truth. They did the song with Jesus, You're Free. Don't know a whole lot about the Swan Silvertones. They were on Stax Records for a while, and they were known more as a funky kind of gospel group, and just kind of disappeared after the 70s. I don't think Stax held on to them very long. All righty, it's 9:38. We've got time for some more gospel. This next set of music, we're going to hear from the Five Stars of Baltimore, Maryland. We'll hear something from the Gospel Seekers. They're going to do one for us. We'll hear something from Richmond's own Harmonizing Four. We're going to start things off with the Highway QCs from 1973. They're Walking with the King.

All righty. Good stuff. That was Two Wings, performed by the Five Stars of Baltimore, 1973. Before that was the Gospel Seekers from 1973, and they did Somebody's Knocking. The Gospel Seekers were a fairly popular band. They were formed about 1960 at the Union Baptist Church in New Rochelle, New York. I was thinking, I've never heard of New Rochelle. Then I started thinking about it, and I said, I remember the old Dick Van Dyke show on TV. I think that Dick Van Dyke lived in New Rochelle, and then he commuted into New York every day for his job. I think that's the only time I've ever heard of New Rochelle. Oh, well. Before the Gospel Seekers, we heard the Harmonizing Four, just a great band out of Richmond. They were formed about 1936, and I think there's still a version of them performing from time to time. Anyway, they did Stand By Me, just a great version of that from 1973. And we started to set out with the Highway QCs, also from 1973, and they did Walking With The King. And Highway QCs is another great band that's been out there. I think they were formed in Chicago about 1945. They were the original band. If you ever have a trivia question you want to ask them, they were the original gospel group that included Sam Cooke. Sam Cooke was in the Highway QCs from about 1945 until about 1951 when he went to the Soul Stirrers and was replaced by Lou Rawls. All righty, that's going to get us up to date there. We've got time to do three or four more. We're going to start this out with Doris Ann Allen along with the Robert Jones Singers, and she's going to do I'm a Witness. Enjoy.

All righty. That was the Pilgrim Outlets of Kansas City, Missouri doing Here I Am, Jesus. And before that was Doris Ann Allen and the Robert Jones Singers doing I'm a Witness. Got time for one more. I'm going to close out in 1974 with the Smiling Jubilaires doing When Jesus Comes. Enjoy.

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My name is Sandy, and I am sitting in this morning once again for Paula to bring you 2 hours of classical music, and I'm always happy to have an opportunity to share music that I love with you. I have a long piece lined up for you, so I need to get squared away here with some announcements. 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Newell is spelled N-E-W-E-L. WTGU is also supported by the Paramount Theater on Charlottesville's Downtown Mall. Paramount On Screen presents the National Theater's live in HD production of The Playboy of the Western World on Tuesday, June 30th at 7 p.m., filmed live on stage at the National Theater. This darkly funny tale is full to the brim with secrets. Tickets and information for The Playboy of the Western World on Tuesday, June 30th are at theparamount.net. So it's the last couple days of Pride Month, which is a commemoration of freedom to live various lifestyles. And tomorrow is the 57th anniversary of the riots at Stonewall, which marked the beginning of the gay rights movement in this country. So I thought we would celebrate these last days of Pride by listening to composers who were gay. Starting off with Samuel Barber, an American composer. He lived from 1910 to 1981. And he and his partner, Menotti, who wrote Amahl and the Night Visitors, you may be familiar with that, were referred to as classical music's greatest gay power couple. They met at the Curtis Institute and were together for 40 years. We're going to hear Samuel Barber's Overture to the School for Scandal. I love this piece. It's really a fun piece. It's got lively friendly music, and it's got some really beautiful movements as well. It was written inspired by the play, the 18th century play of Richard Brinsley Sheridan, but doesn't really follow the plot or anything. It was just inspired by the playfulness of that play. So in this performance, we will hear, who will we hear? The Atlanta Symphony Orchestra, directed by Yoel Levy. Overture to the School for Scandal, Opus 5, by Samuel Barber.

0: The Overture for the School of Scandal, Overture to the School for Scandal, by American composer Samuel Barber, in a performance by the Atlanta Symphony Orchestra, directed by Yoel Levy. Lovely piece. It's lots of fun, these lyrical, beautiful parts. I hope you enjoyed it. Let me tell you about some other supporters we have here at the station.
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0: I'm sorry about sending all those announcements out on top of each other. That is because the next piece is a large piece. It is a symphony by Peter Tchaikovsky, Symphony No. 5. It's one of my favorite pieces, and mostly because of the second movement, which is this beautiful, it's called Andante Cantabile, which means like singing. It's a beautiful movement, it's a beautiful symphony, and we're going to hear the whole thing, and we're going to hear a performance by the Berlin Philharmonic, directed by Kirill Petrenko. Tchaikovsky's Symphony No. 5. Tchaikovsky is well known to be a gay composer, and that is what we are celebrating on Classical Brunch this morning. Thank you for joining me on these last couple days of Pride Month. The Symphony No. 5 is in four movements, Andante, Andante Cantabile, a waltz, and finally Allegro Vivace in the finale. The second movement, pay particular attention to the melody of the second movement, because it is the basis for a pretty well-known popular song by John Denver. I have lined up, I don't know if I have enough courage to play it or not, but I have a recording of Placido Domingo singing the John Denver song that is based on the second movement of the symphony that we're about to hear. So pay attention and enjoy Tchaikovsky's Symphony No. 5.

Music of Peter Ilyich Tchaikovsky, one of the gay composers we are featuring on today's program, Classical Brunch. My name is Sandy, and I am sitting in for Paula again this week. And it being the last couple days of Pride Month, and tomorrow being the 57th anniversary of the Stonewall riots that started the gay rights movement in this country, I thought I would feature gay composers. Tchaikovsky had several intimate relationships with men throughout his life, and the details of those are in his candid letters to his brother. Tchaikovsky lived from 1840 to 1893. And you are listening to WTJU Charlottesville, 91.1 FM, online at WTJU.net and at charlottesvilleclassical.org. So I hope you paid attention to the second movement of that Tchaikovsky Symphony No. 5, by the way. We heard it performed by the Berlin Philharmonic, directed by Kirill Petrenko. And the second movement is the basis. Lots of popular music have taken their melody from classical music. And the second movement of this piece was used by John Denver for one of his well-known pieces, his songs. We're going to hear just a little snippet of it. And this is a popular song based on a classical melody that we just heard, the second movement of Tchaikovsky's Fifth Symphony, and sung by a classical artist, a well-known, one of the most famous tenors in the opera world, Plácido Domingo. We'll just hear a little snippet.

0: Well, I just couldn't bear to stop it. It was actually kind of nice. Annie Song, a song by John Denver, sung here by Placido Domingo, and based on the second movement of Tchaikovsky's Fifth Symphony that we just listened to.
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0: We're going to go back a few hundred years now to my music center, which is early music. When I started out at WTGU, I hosted the early music show for a few years. We're going to hear from a composer, Dominique Finot. He lived from 1510 to 1556, and he is credited with paving the way for Palestrina's wonderful music. And there's a quote from his time that had there been no Finot, Palestrina's music would not have been possible. I don't know about that. But anyway, it's beautiful music. We're going to hear his motet, If We Have Received Good Things. And we'll hear the ensemble Scandicus, directed by Jeremy Coulot. And I want to tell you, Dominique Finot is on our program of gay composers. He was executed for his relationships with men. So I'm happy to include his music in this program on these last few days of Pride.

0: Music of 16th century composer Dominique Finot. And we heard a motet named If We Have Received Good Things, and we heard the ensemble Scandicus in that performance. Over the past 100 years, music and the arts have undergone as much revolutionary change and experimentation as science, technology, and medicine. These sounds inspired riots and revolutions, created new schools of thought, and crossed the Rubicon into uncharted musical territory. Brian and William, every Sunday from 1 to 3, bring you classical music of our lifetime, and that is from 1 to 3. Before that program, and immediately following this program, Classical Brunch, is Off Stage On Air, which is a one-hour program, I'm looking for information, weekly show highlighting Central Virginia's classical music community. Every week you'll hear conversations with local classical musicians, and I'm sorry to say I don't know what the topic is for today, but I hope you will just stay tuned to WTJU following this program for Offstage On Air, and then from 1 to 3, The New Sound, and then from 3 to 6 is the Sunday Opera Matinee, and Tim Snyder is presenting the opera today. 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
0: We're going to hear next from a composer well known to most people who listen to music, Leonard Bernstein, and we're going to hear his West Side Story Suite in an arrangement for violin and orchestra, and we'll hear Joshua Bell on the violin with the Philharmonia Orchestra, directed by David Zinman. Music of Leonard Bernstein. He lived from 1918 to 1990.

0: Music of Leonard Bernstein. We heard the West Side Story Suite arranged for violin and orchestra. And we heard Joshua Bell on the violin accompanied with the Philharmonia Orchestra directed by David Zinman. Leonard Bernstein lived from 1918 to 1990 and was pretty much recognized as having male relationships with other men. We are featuring gay composers on Classical Brunch this morning, since it's the last couple days of Pride Month, and also tomorrow is the 57th anniversary of the Stonewall riots in New York City that started the gay rights movement in this country. We're going to hear next, first let me tell you about the Heifetz Institute, summer 2026. 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Tickets and details are at heifetzinstitute.org.
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0: We're going to hear next from the only female composer in this list of gay composers, Dame Ethel Smith. She was a suffragette, and she was a recognized composer in many different genres. She wrote concertos and operas, and anthems and all kinds of things. We are going to hear the overture to one of her, probably her best known opera, The Wreckers, which is set in a Cornish village exploring themes of morality and social issues. We'll hear in this, and she was openly lesbian. She lived openly as a lesbian and famously fell in love with writer Virginia Woolf later in life. So we're going to hear the overture to Ethel Smith's opera, The Wreckers, and in the performance we'll hear the Scottish National Orchestra directed by Alexander Gibson.

Music of British composer Dame Ethel Smith, one of the most prominent female composers of her era, openly lesbian, and fell in love with writer Virginia Woolf later in life. Thank you so much for listening this morning to Classical Brunch, and I hope you have enjoyed listening to and honoring gay composers who often lived under dubious, under stressful circumstances, and in one case in our composers today was executed for his relationships with other men. Luckily, things have changed a little bit since that time. We're going to hear next from American composer Daniel Pinkham. He lived from 1923 to 2006. He was a composer, organist, and harpsichordist. We're going to hear two vocal pieces by him, I think, if I can find my piece of paper here. Starting off with a setting of the Christmas, both of these are Christmas pieces, but they're really beautiful. And one thing about early music or classical music is that you can sneak in Christmas music and maybe people don't notice. The first of the two motets is a setting of the Omnium Mysterium, which is about the mystery of Christmas. In this performance, we'll hear the Washington Chorus, the National Capital Brass, directed by Robert Schaefer, setting of Omnium Mysterium.

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0: 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My name is Brendan O'Donnell, your host this week for Offstage on Air, and we are delighted to welcome back to the program Jeanette Fang, who is the pianist of the renowned Garth Newell Piano Quartet, which is based in the beautiful mountain settings of the Garth Newell Music Center. If you haven't seen Jeanette play live, then you certainly are missing out. She is a dynamic pianist who has really caught the attention of people worldwide for her expressive performances and her real beautiful interpretation and presentation of music. What I always like to think of when I'm preparing to talk with Jeanette is in 2013, she was part of the Seattle International Piano Competition. And just to get an idea of how many people connect with her playing and with her music, she was not only awarded the gold medal at that competition, but also the President's Award and the Audience Favorite Prize. So just to give you an idea of how she connects with everybody in the audience and really gives everybody a brilliant experience of music. I think that articulates it quite well. Just 2 years after that is when she joined the Garth Newell Piano Quartet. Since then, she's been leading a lot of their programming, inviting brilliant guests from around the world to the Appalachian area, to the Shenandoah Valley, to perform a wonderful series of concerts, particularly in the summer. And I don't think there's any better time of year, especially in central Virginia, to enjoy music in a beautiful setting than during the summer program at Garth Newell Music Center. Jeanette Fang, welcome back to the program. How are you today?
1: I'm great. Thank you so much.
0: So it's been about a year since we last talked. I imagine you haven't been just

0: but also there's exciting construction projects going on at Gardnerville, which will not affect our summer at all. So I just wanted to put that up front because we've been talking about renovating our hall and increasing our capacity and updating our equipment, and that will happen in the fall. So But so the campus is ready for the summer, and I think it promises to be a really beautiful one, judging by today.
1: After such a terrible winter and a very difficult, like, long-awaited spring, we seem to finally have broken through to summer. I always think of you and of the Music Center as part of the summer experience in Central Virginia. But you do have programming all year round, right? Or you do have concerts and series. So this isn't the only time of year that we can listen to beautiful music. What were some of the highlights? So some of the concert highlights over the past 9 months, for example.
0: Well, I mean, we're kind of still in a high because we just finished our Archduke weekend. And I will say that they were full house events, which is always exciting and feels good to do, right? But we were so oversold on Saturday that we made a new dining room in the back green room, some sort of exclusive VIP seating. It was a bit of a stretch, but we did it. My favorite from the past so far, I love our pub concerts, and I think you probably would identify with the music of living composers. That's our new music series. Mm-hmm. So we get to do works in which we can have immediate feedback from the composer, and we can do things like stand up and play inside the piano, which is, you know, my favorite thing to do. Mm-hmm. And it's just fun. It's more casual. And we call it pub series because we basically put our the piano in the middle of the hall instead of on stage, and then we seat everyone around it so that everyone can just have an immersive and less formal experience, and they can drink while we play. That's awesome, you know. So
1: fitting. Yeah, so that is a fitting name and a fitting title for it. And I love the idea that making things a little more accessible and changing it up a little bit so that people, you know, don't think about classical music concerts. I mean, we say classical music, I think we might need to come up with a new name, really, because there's such a range of music here, but making it really part of their lives, part of their just joyful experiences of a daily routine, which I think is phenomenal. So you just finished, your Archduke weekend, this is a Memorial Day tradition, mm-hmm. right? And so Memorial Day came pretty early this year, so I guess that was kind of an earlier than expected concert. You said it was completely sold out and overbooked in a way. So you really had a phenomenal showing. Tell us a little bit about that tradition and about what are some of these traditions at Garth Newell that sort of give it its own character or identity?
0: The Archduke tradition is our oldest. It's been in place since foundation of Gardnerville. And so in that way, it feels like, I think, sort of a touchstone weekend. And it culminates every year. It's a 3-day weekend. And so we do concerts Friday, Saturday, Sunday. And it always culminates with a performance of Beethoven's Archduke Trio, which people ask me about that. Is it, why do you perform it every year? And I think that for people who know the piece, it bears repeating. And I like to just say, oh, well, one year I'll get it right. So that's sort of why I keep on doing it. But also it's one of the pieces. If I were to repeat a piece every year, that would be it. It's full of everything. And it's blisteringly hard. Mm-hmm. It's just something that it's that slow movement, I think. I've had a few people say that at their funeral, they want that played. It's one of those pieces. But the previous days, we like to put in exciting piano quartet and piano trio repertoire. So it's, I think, a weekend that blends the tradition of masterworks with something fresh. Like this year, we did Stephen Hartke's The King of the Sun, which is a really, really fun piece. If for those not familiar, it does require some playing inside the piano, but also it's based on the painting of Joan.

0: Monroe. So it's got all these extra musical associations and inspirations. So it's an idea of how much we like to cover in a week. And we like to think about it as the start of our summer, which, as you mentioned before, is our busiest season, but it is not our only season. But it definitely is, I think, an ideal time for people to come to Garth Newell.
1: So before we get into some of the specifics of the summer concert series or the events that are coming up over the next about 3 or 4 months, and we won't be able to talk about all of them
0: Yes.
1: during this program because there are a lot. It's a pretty amazing packed program. So I want to let people know from the outset that they can go to garthnewell.org to find out more and to read about some of these outstanding quartets, performers, some unexpected concerts that are part of the lineup over the next few months, and also see some of the specifics about seeing a concert at Garth Newell, what it's like, where it is, get a sense of the setting. What do you enjoy about playing, especially in the summer, about these concerts at Garth Newell? In that environment.
0: I think for sure the thing I enjoy most about this summer is just the constant stream of guest artists that we have and visitors. And so it's always something new and exciting and different. So we'll do concerts Saturday, Sunday of the summer. And then on Monday, we'll have a day to recoup. And then the guest artist comes on Tuesday. So basically, Monday is my day to practice. And then start rehearsing, and it's a completely new repertoire, and it's a completely new set of characters, and that's fun for me because I don't know, maybe it's ADHD or getting bored easily, but constantly something different and yeah, fresh.
1: And I love that because you say, and then Monday is our day to practice,
0: Yeah, basically. Yeah.
1: not like a rest day or anything like that, but no, and that's wonderful because that says it all about the passion and the commitment to this kind of work. And I have to say, it's just such a pleasure to have Garth Newell Music Center in our area. I mean, it is such an important part of the landscape of music experience here. And, Charlottesville, Central Virginia is known around the world for its world-class, concerts, and you're a big part of that. And so thank you for making all of this possible. Let's talk a little bit about some of these upcoming concerts. Of course, there's the Archduke weekend. And I think I'll start with something that I find kind of fun because you mentioned all these, new people coming in, these artists who are coming, but not everybody is brand new to Garth Newell. Not everybody is showing up for the very first time. In fact, on June 20th, once we get into, I'll call it the very end of spring because technically that's the last day of spring going into the summer solstice. But you have an alumni concert coming in, and this is alumni from your fellowship program that the center runs, people who have gone out to really start off on exceptional careers, performing careers, who come back to sort of showcase how far they've come in a sense. And this year's program, you said, is called Knights, I believe. Tell us a little bit about this and who are these alumni who are coming back to coming home, so to speak, to show what they've done.
0: Absolutely. Thank you. Well, I mean, first off, I'll just say thank you for pointing out the very first concert in June, because if anyone else has noticed, we've extended our summer season to be two weeks earlier. So that's one of the additions we had, was this alumni concert. And what we wanted to do with these concerts, this series, is to allow our fellows to come back to Garth Newell and show the community, who have gotten to know them as young professionals, what their lives and their artistry is like now. And so we have alumni from all years past. They send us these proposals for concerts with very compelling ideas. And we go through them all, and we watch their playing samples, and we read what their proposals are, and we think about what fits into our season and what would be compelling to our audience. And this Nights was submitted by Jordan Bartel, who was an alumni back in 2022. And he has formed a serious trio, and we were, one, blown away by their playing. They were just, they sounded so good. And we thought, oh, of course, we have to bring them back. And they also had a really compelling idea, which is a idea of nights as a place where there's creativity and what happens during the nighttime and how that is represented both in various art forms. And that's something at Garth Newell we really appreciate, is extra musical inspirations for programs. It just allows more avenues of interaction and understanding and just relating from the audience. And it also just makes, I think, the thematic association stronger. And so they have a program that consists of Schubert, Verklochtenat by Schoenberg. Mm-hmm. It's got also some Florence Price and a really interesting suite by a Thai composer that deals with just an exploration of what the night brings to the soul. So I think that's something that definitely carries across than just, a cool program.
1: Yeah, no, and I love the fact that this is happening on the shortest night of the year, because then we're inspired for the rest of the year to do something with that night, with that time at night, and to think about that association that you're talking about, I think is beautiful. So you are all three members of the trio alumni, or is just Jordan?
0: It's just Jordan.
1: Wow.
0: Trio, yeah, so they can either come and do a solo or they can do an ensemble. And since he and his trio have done quite a lot professionally already, it is something that we'd like to highlight, because
1: I think it's also wonderful to highlight how the alumni of this program are going out there and creating these professional groups, really sort of leading sort of the development of musical performance out there in the world. And it's so great that they can come back and show that, and show both the power of what Garth Newell is doing, but then also just share some beautiful music with everybody, which is always the goal.
0: Yeah. You are so insightful and quick with
1: I love this. I mean, I talk about really a boring things most of my week. It's really nice to talk about beautiful things when we have the chance. But we've got the alumni coming back, which will be a phenomenal concert on June 20th. Very exciting to see that. Then just the very next week kicks off this brand new piano series that you're putting together. I can't imagine, it must be a bit intimidating for Jeanette Fang to be putting on, to invite people in to be a part of a piano series. Tell us a little bit about the inspiration for this, but most important, tell us about this great performer who will be here for that first edition.
0: Yes, so I have always wanted to have a piano recital series. And I mean, I will do a recital every once in a while, but that's kind of boring when it's just me. So I felt like it would be great to have just fantastic pianists that I've gotten to know over the years, but also pianists that I haven't gotten to hear at Garth Newell. And we thought that the ideal person to start off the series was Michelle Kahn, because she has such a presence, but she has also done so much, and it's she's such an important person for us. Her program is the Chicago Renaissance, so it's Florence Price, Margaret Bonds, just really interesting women who are doing very important things in that particular period, in that particular locality. It's just the Chicago Renaissance, I think, is fascinating to explore.
1: When was this period? What is the Chicago Renaissance? I'm sorry. I'm a little bit slow on my, is this a musical Renaissance, or is this
0: A
1: sort of
0: woman of Chicago's Black Renaissance. I should be more
1: a...
0: specific in the title because when I think of women who are doing a lot of things in Chicago at the time, I think of Florence Price for sure. And I also think of Margaret Bonds, but there's also Irene Britton Smith, there's also Betty Jackson King, there's Nora Holt. And so she's created this program that focuses on each of these women and their works, which I think don't often get played. So that's something that I think she specializes in, is really carrying forth these programs that are not often played, and discovering that whole creative part of history.
1: Okay, so now I have my classical marathon show already planned. This is perfect. I think this is such a great idea. But it reminds me, Dorothy Donegan was born in Chicago. She's a jazz pianist. And I always thought of her as the greatest jazz pianist of the 20th century, without a doubt. It's just absolutely amazing. So now I'm obsessed with Black women pianists in Chicago, and
0: Oh, perfect.
1: this will be a great thing to explore. And this concert is on the 27th, which is, I mean, I can't keep my head wrapped around the calendar quite as well as I used to. But that's around the Independence Day time period. And of course, this year, 250, America 250 is sort of a big theme that we're seeing everywhere. And of course, Garth Newell is acknowledging that, is connecting to that, partly with her concert, the start of this piano series. But then you also, on July 5th, have another concert. So right after Independence Day. Tell us a little bit about this and what we can expect as part of the celebrations.
0: Absolutely. Great segue. Yes. July 5th, we'll be doing where our America 250 kind of went through our whole summer, and we've been mostly trying to program American composers, our works that are lesser known by American composers, but also ones that are by well-known American composers. So on July 5th, we'll be doing a piano quartet by Arthur Foote, who is a really beautiful American composer in the earlier part of the century, and in I think it was the Boston area, as well as and he his piano quartet, I think a lot of people don't know, but it's actually like a very romantic, very lush, beautiful, full of lyricism, and there's a feeling of spirituality in there, which I think is very American feeling, that sort of open sound and a lot of plagal cadences, and just sort of the chorale, and also the hymn-like writing. So there's all these elements in there, but it's also just really like lushly romantic, I think very enjoyable, passionate piece. So that, if people don't know, you should definitely come to hear that, because Arthur Foote, I think, is not as often played anymore. And then we're also doing, of course, we're doing Mozart's great G minor piano quartet. And we're also doing, I think I mentioned this earlier, we're doing the hard key. So for people who got interested by a piece that's called The King of the Sun, with names like Personages in the Night Guided by Phosphorescent Tracks of Snails, that's it's whimsical and it's quirky, and I think it's a nice foil to like the spirituality of Arthur Foote. So
1: I really appreciate that because, when we think of, okay, what is American music, or what do we think of and connect to it? Often these marches, especially this time of year, we hear these marches and this sort of rhythm, not even a rhythm so much, but really just a systemic sort of sound. But to think about the spirituality of it, and that really is sort of an American thing. I think that comes out, or at least the sounds are really there. I think of Bartok and when he was in the United States and what that did. We think of it, we connect it sometimes to these natural sounds or environmental sounds, but I think there might be something more spiritual behind it than just trying to capture the physical environment. So that's something to really think about. And I think this program on the 5th sounds really quite special. Arthur Foote, I don't know his music very well, so I do hope people learn about this a little bit and certainly take advantage of the opportunity to hear it performed at the center on the 5th.

0: Well, those are phenomenal programs. I mean, the concerts themselves are quite, I love the thematic behind each one. You know, there's like these real deep sort of connections to the music, but then also the relationship between the works that I think is really, really wonderful for people to hear. But you've also got not just, you know, great sort of concepts, but some of these quartets, some of these visiting artists who will be in town, right? I mean, they sort of hold the whole thing in and of themselves. There are a couple of quartets in particular who I think are quite exciting. And when we were talking right before the interview, you mentioned them. So the Pacifica Quartet and the Ataca, yeah? And who are these? When are they coming? And what inspired you to make sure that they would be here as part of this season?
1: Well, I mean, one can never have enough great string quartets, but particularly the ones we invited this year, they have such personalities and they're different. So Ataca Quartet is just such a fresh and inventive group. They're just so creative. They've recently won another Grammy. They've got such interesting programming, and they do new music like no one else. And I feel that's very interesting and energizing element. I used to be really good friends with their when they were back at Juilliard when they first formed, and it's just so great to watch their trajectory. And they have such a dynamism when they play. It's just really visceral, actually, if you mm-hmm. come to. And Pacifica is very different. They're just really, really expert and masterful in how they craft their performances. And so that's something that is such a always very satisfying to be a part of, to hear and to see such mastery mm-hmm. in the music repertoire. And they'll be doing really great works like Mendelssohn String Quartet, Korngold. They also do Ligeti, the first string quartet, which is, if people haven't heard it, that's just a tour de force. I was looking for the right word. And of course, they'll be doing late Beethoven, Opus 130. So that's always just for a classic, wonderful string quartet. But Ataca Quartet is coming during our string weekend, which we have piano weekend and then we have string weekend. And so both of these weekends focus on the America 250 theme. Oh. So string weekend with Ataca Quartet, there'll be Shaker Loops, which I think we have not really performed at Garth Neal in my memory. And so that's, I think it's interesting. It's by John Adams and it's one of his great works. They'll be doing a Caroline Shaw, which Ataca Quartet is, that's their specialty.
0: Oh,
1: I mean, they're very close to her. They work together. They'll be doing some interesting pieces by Paul Bianco, which is a beautiful composer. And of course, there'll be Brown String Quintet. And for those who love this piece, Tchaikovsky's Souvenir de Florence, which is great way to end any program, right?
0: Yeah. No, it's great to have these two quartets sort of there as part of the season, because they do sort of show the variety, the diversity of approaches to chamber music in a way that, you know, it's hard to place into a single program. So seeing both of these groups, I think, will really sort of celebrate that. Very nicely. So you've got the string weekend and the piano weekend. What's happening on piano weekend?
1: Of course, yeah. Our piano weekend was, I kind of put all the American composers that I enjoy, which is, we've got Hallelujah Junction by John Adams, which is one of my favorite works for two piano. It's just one of the best written uses of two instruments that are similar and how they work off of each other. I've got Amy Beach in there because you can't have American composers without the great Amy Beach, and her suite is so romantic. It's so passionate. I mean, I just love it. It's a suite on Owned Irish Melodies, actually, and it's one of her great two piano works. Also, you can't have American composers without Gershwin, and there's plenty of Gershwin. Actually, my former professor, Logan Skelton, he arranged Gershwin's music newly, so he has an arrangement for two pianos of American in Paris, which
0: Oh, wow.
1: I really loved. So I think that that's that you can expect on Piano Weekend, as you've got Bernstein, the West Side Story suite. And also I threw in some David Lang in there. I don't know if you're familiar with David Lang, but he's got some great works. He's a minimalist composer that's very smart and very groovy. So yes,
0: I
1: groovy.
0: like that. That's the perfect combination. That's like my goal in life is to be smart and
1: Isn't
0: groovy.
1: it all of us? That would be the best. Yes.
0: So, who joins you then? I mean, I assume you're the star of the show for Piano Weekend. Who else will be in town?
1: I don't know if I'm the star. I think we're all equal players, but
0: Okay.
1: it I get to bring three other pianists to join with me. So this year I have Genevieve Lee, who has she's definitely a beloved guest artist at Garth Neil, and she comes every summer. And I have Zsolt Bognár, who is the he's a really fine pianist who's also the host of the show Living the Creative Life, which as a fellow host you can appreciate that personality that knows a lot. He just is just an encyclopedia of information. And also Tian Tian, who is a really wonderful pianist from Michigan, who I knew back at school. We kind of had the same teachers and the same sort of upbringing. And I've had her back to Garth Neil quite a few times. And I love having her because she's just a fireball of energy. I obviously invite pianists that I like. And so I think that we'll have a really good time. And I think as a result, the audience has a good time. I hope, at least.
0: I can't imagine they wouldn't. And speaking of like the time, yeah, the good time that people have, music isn't the only part of sort of an evening sometimes at Garth Newell. Tell us a little bit about what it looks like, what it feels like to attend a concert. How do people arrive? What are they going to encounter? And what makes it, a little bit special compared to what they might have in their heads about going to a concert hall in the middle of the city and, finding a parking space and, the usual. What is it like at Garth Newell?
1: It's definitely not a you go to the concert and then you go back home. First of all, because of our location, which is pretty rural, and parking is not an issue. That's at least a worry that's not. But the thing with Garth Neil is it's an all-inclusive sort of package. So you come, you can stay on our premises, and you get fed here as well. So you come for a concert, but immediately after the concert, you'll have the concert hall is converted into a dining hall, and so it's a space that is flexible. So then we pull out these tables that are already nicely laid out for a gourmet dinner, basically. And so you don't have to go to another location. You just kind of stay in the same area. You step out into our portico, have some champagne and hors d'oeuvres, and then you come back into the hall and it's a dining hall. And so we'll have a four-course dinner that's served. And the people that you've just watched perform, which includes the piano quartet and any of our guest artists or any of our fellows who came in the summer, they come join you and you get to grill us on what we've just played or ask us questions or just have a conversation. I love this part of the evening because I get to find out about everybody who's come. And people are interesting, and people who come to Garth Neil have such interesting lives, and you get to really know them. I would say that people who come to Garth Neil are now like lifelong friends. It's just it's a, it really feels like we've just kind of expanded our family.
0: Mm-hmm.
1: We keep in touch. We definitely find out about what worries or concerns people have, and we try to think about them all the time because it feels very intimate. And then you could just roll on down to your lodging, which is on most people stay in our manor house, which is I think it's got 21 rooms. It's a bed and breakfast, and so you don't have to worry about being a designated driver. You can just roll on down about like 100 feet to your place to stay, and somebody will be there to serve you a hot breakfast in the morning. And it's got a lot of personality, I think, that mansion.
0: That's just amazing. Because I think, we have an idea of what music can do, in terms of bringing people together and opening people up to joining a community in a sense, and being a part of an experience together. And sometimes when we leave a concert, in some of these other typical experiences, we feel like we've missed out on something. But here, it just really opens up that opportunity. I love the fact that you describe it as a family, an extended family, and having that community that's also open to people coming in. And that's what music enables, is for new people to show up and join and become a part of it right away. And so I think it's such a great opportunity. Speaking of new people and new things, you mentioned earlier, and I think before we started talking, really, there was, we wanted to see what are some of the highlights which we really make sure people don't miss out hearing about, because especially those who are already sort of part of that Garth Newell community, this could be something new, a little bit of a new experience. And that's the invitation to Kelly O'Connor, or that you have a vocalist coming in for this year's season. What is that? What's that concert about? And what are you hoping to sort of bring into the community with her presence?
1: Well, absolutely. We don't often feature vocalists, and if we were going to feature a vocalist, I think Kelly O'Connor for this summer specifically, but also just in general, she's one of the leading sopranos of her generation. She's absolutely ravishing, and we thought it was also really interesting. She's like a muse for John Adams, and John Adams being such a great important American composer. She does new music really well, but she's also just such a distinctive voice. And she'll be bringing Robert Spano, who is a well-known name in the symphonic world. And he and her are doing a recital on Saturday, and because he's her collaborator and her pianist, and they'll be actually performing a set of songs that he wrote for her, and it's they're sonnets to Orpheus, and they're really, really gorgeous. I know I feel like every time I talk to you, I overuse the words beautiful and gorgeous. So I'm gonna try to think of some synonyms because it's hard to think of other words, but I think that it's something that the chance to hear the composer and the vocalist that this piece is written for is just, one of those memorable events. She'll also be doing Schumann's Fräulein in Lieben, so that's one of those works that is sort of transcendental. And then we'll be playing with her on Sunday for the season finale. And so these are works that are for soprano and piano quartet, our piano quintet, because we'll be also inviting Maureen Nelson to play. So it's like a mini orchestra with vocalist. And I think that's something that feels really different for us to end with, because we're mostly strings and piano. To have sort of this memorable voice kind of bring the house down, I think is I'm really excited about, because I don't know if it's not often that people get to hear voice at Garth Newell because it's a pretty intimate space. It's not huge. But I remember the last time we had a soprano here in 2023, and the way the voice goes through the rafters, it really fills the space. I feel corny saying this, but I feel like it fills the soul. Like you just have this sort of expansion inside with that because it's just so, yeah. It's a really transcendental experience. I feel like it's not to be missed. But there's a lot of people who haven't been at Garth Neil that are coming this summer. So I'm really excited about having a Violin Melanchon come. She's a violinist that I've known for a while, and we'll be doing Chausson's Concerto for Violin, Piano, and String Quartet. And if you asked me what piece I'm most excited to play, that would be it. It's just one of those. Oh yeah, it's such a bucket list piece. It's got everything, and it's so over the top. It's extra. Yeah, and as a French violinist playing that, I cannot wait to work on that with her.
0: Oh,
1: So
0: that's going to be amazing. When is she coming?
1: she's coming the week after the Four Seasons. So that's July 18th and 19th, and the song will be on the 19th, but it's we'll also be joined that weekend by another newcomer to Garth Neil, Dana Kelly, who's a violist that is really, I love her playing. And we're playing with our fellows, and so we have greater forces on stage, and so we can do these big works like the Chausson sextet and the Brahms sextets and those works that we only can do when we bring in other people. So
0: Oh, that's going to be fascinating. And you mentioned the fellows here. So, and that we started off and June 20th is the alumni concert, but you also have a fellow. I can't believe how much you have going on during this time. Like,
1: I
0: this
1: can't remember it all either.
0: is kind of wild. But you've got the fellows program, the Emerging Artist Fellows program. What is that? What, how do you How do people become a part of it? What do they do? Are they there the entire summer, or do they play, or how does it work?
1: Oh, great. It's a month-long program. So they come for 4 weeks and they do intensive chamber music. These are young professionals in music. So they're from ages 20 or 20 to 28, basically. And they apply, and we select them. We only select 11, so it's highly vetted. They have to because not only do they have to stay here for 4 weeks, but they don't leave, and so they have to get along, but they also have to be of a certain level so that nobody it's a level good enough to be on our summer season. And we have only one pianist, and I feel like every year they get better. I'm like, oh no, this year's the best pianist that I've oh wait, no, better. It's just it's great. It's such a great problem to have. But yeah, they'll be performing on the August 1st and 2nd. That will be their culminating performance, but they'll also do a lot of concerts throughout the community. And they are just, I think, a breath of fresh air for Garth Neil, because they're young and they're vivacious. They bring a lot of creativity, I think, to our campus. And it's our flagship program. That's the whole reason Garth Neil started, was because Luke and Arlene were looking for a place to have an intensive summer chamber music. And so the whole appeal of this campus was what made the program come into fruition, because as you have noted before, there's something about beautiful surroundings that lend itself to greater music making. And I think that when you are in the throes of your serious music study, whether you are from Juilliard or some other place that's based in the city, it is really important to be in a place where you're taken away from those stresses. And you're taken away from all the worries of life. And you actually have just a purity in nature to reconnect you with what is important, and why the music is there for us. Why do we do what we do? And I think that this is a place that is life-changing for a lot of young professionals for that reason.
0: I think it's so, well, two things that I take away from what you just said. First of all, I always love the energy that sort of emerging artists or young professionals bring to the stage and to performance, partly because you have to be really motivated to keep going. I mean, it's not easy. So
1: Absolutely.
0: that And you think these people who just hold all of that energy and all of that commitment and all of that passion, and they're pushing through those difficult first years of, perfecting their craft, finding their vision, their point of view as an artist, and then also, learning the business in a sense, learning how to make this work. They're doing all of that, and then, like you say, sitting in or placing yourself in a setting where all the external pressures, everything else, all those other stressors that make it, compound that difficulty are washed away. And then you can just focus on what's motivating you to push through all of that. So that I think is amazing. The second thing, and this I want to underscore, that this is the start of Garth Newell, that everything, I mean, all of these amazing artists who are coming, your commitment, the piano quartet, the Garth Newell piano quartet's, existence is basically because of this program. And so it's such a wonderful opportunity to celebrate both sort of the foundation of the music center, but also the future of chamber music. Through this program and through this concert at the beginning of August. Such a wonderful, wonderful opportunity. So I think that's really beautiful.
1: Oh, thank you. You summed
0: Well,
1: up so well.
0: no, I just it just jumps into my mind when you're talking about this, because we there are different reasons why music centers and quartets are founded and start, and they're all different, but really understanding the importance of, bringing in these young voices, young professionals and young musicians into the world, basically, and really making sure they have what they need to be successful, and then to see how it really manifests by, the piano trio, the alumni concert. So I think it's a great thing to learn and be able to share and celebrate as that musical community. You already answered the question that I wanted to end with, which is, what are you most looking forward to performing? And I don't want to put you too much on the spot because you can't pick a favorite, but which concert, well, we shouldn't even do that. I was going to say, which concert are you just really nervous about? Yeah, maybe we'll do that one. Yeah, you can say what you're most looking forward to playing, but which one are you a little trepidatious about? Which one are you sort of like, uh-oh, I gotta use those Mondays of practice to make sure I really got this
1: Oh
0: ready.
1: man, I will say it's probably two things. So we have our winner of our composition competition is going to we're going to premiere his work on July 11th, and we also have him be in residence. And I think that this is it's I truly love playing for composers. That's a thing that I love more than almost anything else. But I also am very nervous about it because they are sitting right there, and he wrote the piece, and he or she, and I don't know if I am doing it right or not, and that is nerve-wracking to just be like, ooh, I'm so sorry, that kind of feeling.
0: But I also think that sometimes in those moments, I mean, I always think of John Cage and Charlotte Mormon, sort of, and John Cage, she shouldn't be playing my music, who's really upset about it. But there are others, and I think of Anna Sophie Mutter, the violinist, and Krzysztof Penderecki, and how, he heard in her performance something new within his work. And so there are connections there. One, it's a relationship that has to exist, yeah, between the composer and the performer. And so I think it's such a wonderful thing for us to see that too play out. So that'll be exciting. So if everybody wants to see a nervous Jeanette, then we can go on July 11th for that one. Well, thank you. I think we've got some marching orders, so to speak. I just want to mention one more time this, because there's so much American music, so many American composers as part of this season and the America 250. And I really want to just underscore the way you're thinking about American music and what these composers are bringing to the repertoire of chamber music, the spirituality, these sounds, even that closing concert, the idea of that soprano voice sort of enveloping the soul as part of, but like the entire community. I love it. And I think this is a way we can sort of approach this year's celebrations and think about how music has helped shape that and how it can continue to help shape that American identity through that connection to spirituality or what's beyond our immediate moment. So I think that's beautiful. But it's just an outstanding program. Really, congratulations on even putting it together. I mean, I can't imagine how many emails you have to write. I can't imagine how many, and coordinating schedules, because these are all just really outstanding performers and who have probably got, extreme schedules throughout the year. So being able to bring everybody in, finding how to put the puzzle together and to have it look like this is just an incredible feat. So congratulations on that part of it. But I'm really looking forward to the realization of it. I think this will just be a phenomenal season at Garth Newell.
1: Well, thank you so much. I'm always happy to talk about it.
0: Well, good, because I think our audience will, when they show up to these events, they'll want to talk to you at the dinners afterward, exactly about it.
1: Yes.
0: You've already
1: Ask all your
0: invited them.
1: questions. Yeah.
0: Wonderful. All right, Jeanette Pang, thank you so much. We will point everybody one more time, garthnewell.org. There's a lot of information on there about the programming, the history of the organization, about the Music Center, about the wonderful piano quartet. But especially, this is an opportunity to check out the program for the season. June 20th will be that night's concert. Great opportunity to see how the traditions of Garth Newell are changing the chamber music world with the alumni concert, and then just an unbelievable series of concerts to follow. So, Jeanette, thank you. I look forward to seeing you at Garth Newell this summer. I will do everything I can to get down there, and I
1: Please,
0: hope,
1: please do.
0: yeah, and I hope that we can talk on here again before too long.

0: This has been Offstage on Air. My name is Brendan O'Donnell. The show is produced by Ben Larson. Until next week, enjoy the music.
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1: Italian composer Bruno Maderna was a conductor and also the founder of the Darmstadt Summer School, which led naturally to the Darmstadt Festival, which was the flashpoint of the international serial style in the 50s and 60s. It's left something of a mixed legacy, but, you know, I've never heard anything in Maderna's music that was particularly Darmstadt-y, if I can use that adjective, and especially not in his very early music like this. This is the Composizione No. 2, composed in 1950 and performed by the Frankfurt Radio Symphony Orchestra under Arturo Tamayo.

0: Yes, I love the last section there with the woodblock and the percussion. It's almost kind of like, yeah, now let's everybody samba. Music of Bruno Maderna, the Composizione Number 2, performed by the Frankfurt Radio Symphony Orchestra under direction of Arturo Tamayo.
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0: Each week, Heifetz On Air presents captivating performances by Heifetz International Music Institute students, alums and faculty, recorded on stage in Stanton and in WTJU's Charlottesville studios. And now we're going to move to a composer who is known for the hard stuff, a total serialist, Jean Baraquet. However, this is going to be a surprise to you if you know his music from his 7 acknowledged works. By the time he died in 1973, Baraquet had only authorized 7 works for performance, and most of them were related to the same literary inspiration. This is not part of that cycle. This, he, like, in my notes, like Dutilleux, Boulez, and Varèse, destroyed most, if not all, of his earlier works, everything predating his piano sonata, which was written between 1950 and 52. But some of the things that predated that time of Baraquet were missed. And thankfully, we have a few of them. Today, we're going to play a piece from 1947. This is Mouvement Lent, Demeurez en mon amour, or Remain in My Love, which is a quote from the Gospel of St. John. We're going to hear it played by Jean-Pierre Collot, music, early music of Jean Baraquet.

0: Music of Jean Baraquet, the Mouvement Lent, and let me see if I can pronounce this a little better. Demeurez et mon amour. Performed by pianist Jean-Pierre Collot. I love the mood of that piece, and also I think that it shows that Baraquet was at this point a little interested in the music of Satie. Of course, shortly afterward, he began his studies with Olivier Messiaen, which led him to Total Serialization, though that was a track that not even Messiaen himself decided to follow in the long term.
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0: 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Paramount On Screen presents the National Theater's live in HD production of The Playboy of the Western World on Tuesday, June 30th at 7 p.m. Filmed live on stage at the National Theater, this darkly funny tale is full to the brim with secrets. Tickets and information for The Playboy of the Western World are on Tuesday, June the 30th, are at the Paramount.net. And I should revise that. Tickets and information for The Playboy of the Western World on Tuesday, June 30th, are at the Paramount.net. That was better. All right, so now we're going to move on to some music of Charles Ives, as I am wont to play. This is a piece that was begun, it's really a collection. It was begun with a couple of pieces that were composed in 1903, but not set into this current form until 1935, and even though it was published shortly after, it hasn't really gained a lot of performances owing to its odd instrumentation. A set of three short pieces for string quartet, string bass, and piano. And contains three pieces, first two from 1903. The first one is Hymn Largo Cantabile, which I feel was a breakthrough piece for Ives. It's originally a song, and it shows him handling whole tone scale intervals with a kind of mastery that he didn't show before. And the whole tone scales would become quite important in his later work. Then the second movement is a scherzo, Holding Your Own, which refers to being able to keep on your part even though what's going on around you might be confusing. It was also subtitled Hoochie Coochie Dance. You'll hear that as well. The middle section in the score sort of looks like an X. Finally, the third movement, The Innate, is another song, and it dates from 1916, but this arrangement was made probably later. And you're welcome to tell me that I'm wrong, if so. Music of Charles Ives, a set of three short pieces performed by the New York String Quartet, headed by Paul Zukofsky, with bassist Alvin Bream and Gilbert Kalish at the keys.

0: That was a set of three short pieces for a string quartet, string bass, and piano by Charles Ives, performed by the New York String Quartet with bassist Alvin Bream and pianist Gilbert Kalish.
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0: And now we're going to move to music of Johanna Bayer, who was a member of the circle of composers that surrounded Henry Cowell and his new music quarterly publication. That's how I first encountered her music many years ago, because the Cincinnati Public Library had a bound set of all the new music quarterly issues, and I just thumbed through them one after the other. Johanna Bayer shows up quite a bit, and yet it was a long, long time before I heard really any of her music. In recent years, though, we've seen that problem corrected. Right now, we're going to hear her suite for bass, clarinet, and piano, which was composed around 1938 and is performed here by members of the Arizona Wind Quintet, bass clarinetist Jackie Glazier and pianist Daniel Lindner.

0: This is WTJU Charlottesville, 91.1 FM, online at WTJU.net and CharlottesvilleClassical.org. And you just heard the Suite for Bass, Clarinet, and Piano by Johanna Beyer, performed by Jackie Glazier and Daniel Linder from the Arizona Wind Quintet.
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0: And now we're going to move to some music of Igor Stravinsky. His symphony in three movements was actually, the symphony were composed as three different elements. And he almost never, Stravinsky almost never made any kind of claims for extra musical associations for his music. But in this work, he made an exception. The symphony of three movements is Stravinsky's war symphony, he called it. The first movement, he claimed, was inspired by watching newsreel footage of the Japanese incursion into Manchuria. And it also may have been part of an abandoned piano concerto that he wrote. And if that's the case, it's a shame we don't have it as a piano concerto, but we'll take it as it is. The second movement, Franz Werfel, the author of the book Song of Bernadette, it was being made into a Hollywood movie, and Werfel begged Stravinsky to write the music for it. Well, he wrote some music on spec and was turned down in favor of Alfred Newman, who later won an Oscar for his score for the film. But we get to hear Stravinsky's movement in the second movement of this symphony. And finally, the third movement dates from 1945, and it was simply intended to tie the first two together into a symphony. It's the last of his four orchestral symphonies. We're going to hear Charles Dutoit and the L'Orchestre de Suisse Romande from the vinyl, in a performance of Igor Stravinsky's Symphony in Three Movements.

Charles Dutoit led the L'Orchestre de Suisse Romande in a performance of Stravinsky's Symphony in Three Movements. Of course, the late Michael Tilson Thomas did a bang-up version of that, won a Grammy. I also saw him conduct it on television once. But I use this version because some 44 summers ago, my friend Greg Fernandez and I threw a party on Stravinsky's birthday, his 100th birthday, and this was a version of the Symphony of Three Movements that we heard. It was brand spanking new. Once again, I can't find the cursor, but we'll just continue as though we don't have that problem. WTJU is sponsored by Our Lady of Peace Retirement Community, located at 751 Hillsdale Drive in Charlottesville. 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Live more, live inspired at Our Lady of Peace. You are listening to Charlottesville Classical, WTJU 91.1, the radio of the the radio voice of the University of Virginia. Speaking of Virginia, the Virginia Theater Festival kicks off the summer season with Ken Ludwig's Moriarty at the Ruth Kaplan Theater. Sherlock Holmes and his trusty sidekick Watson are on a case filled with spies, blackmail, and intrigue. Performances run June 20th through the 28th. Tickets and information are at virginiatheaterfestival.org. All right, so now we're going to move on to some music of Heitor Villa-Lobos. His symphonic poem, Huira Peru, which has an uninspired English title, The Enchanted Bird, but it is about a bird that lives in the Amazon jungle. And this work, Heitor Villa-Lobos began composing it in 1916. However, it was under a different title, which I don't have the Portuguese in front of me, translated into Boredom at Dawn, which is hardly an inspired title itself. He conducted the premiere in Buenos Aires in 1918. In the early 30s, he developed a friendship with the ballet choreographer Serge Lafarre. And although Lafarre did not eventually premiere the ballet, this was written for him. It was a retread of his 1918 piece, which he retitled Huira Peru. However, he stubbornly continued to backdate it to 1917, possibly because he didn't want anyone to think he was knocking off Stravinsky. Well, I think it's pretty clear that Villa-Lobos was capable of coming up with this kind of approach to rhythm on his own. We're going to hear the Stadium Symphony of New York, which was a pseudonym for the New York Philharmonic, conducted by Leopold Stokowski in a 1959 recording of Huira Peru of Villa-Lobos.

Wiraparu, The Enchanted Bird by Heitor Villa-Lobos. Recalibrated in 1934 out of music written in 1917 or thereabouts, and performed here by the so-called Stadium Symphony of New York under the direction of Leopold Stokowski. And this would have been recorded on 35-millimeter film as the master recording. So, yeah, the sound for 1959 is pretty good. Heard each Sunday afternoon from 3 to 6. Sunday opera matinee is the only non-syndicated weekly broadcast of opera in Central Virginia, coming to you year-round, regardless of the season. Hosts Ann Schaefer, Tim Snyder, and Brendan O'Donnell share their favorite recordings, old and new. Plot synopsis and historical background are provided. And that will be coming on in about 14 minutes. And we're going to now continue with the last stretch here of A New Sound. I'm your host, Uncle Dave Lewis, and we're next going to hear a piano piece by Helmut Lachenmann from 1970, Guero, which will be performed by the composer. And this is a piece that is mostly played on the fronts of the keys rather than on the top. And he also spends a little time up in the tuning pegs as well. So playing everything, playing the piano nearly every way except for the normal way, here is Helmut Lachenmann with Guero.

Music of Helmut Lachenmann. We heard his piano piece, Guero, played by the composer from a live performance from 2016. Well, I sure hope that you have enjoyed this program and will stay tuned for a Sunday opera matinee. We're going to close out with a brand new piece from the group Entropic Hop from their album The Quest for the Normal is the Death of the Self. An interesting thought on ESP Disc, and this is ChatGPT Grafted My Identity. I'm your host, Uncle Dave Lewis, and remember, music is an adventure. Bye-bye, everybody.

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ChatGPT, you stole my ID. 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

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Good afternoon. This afternoon on the Sunday Opera Matinee, we're on a little bit early this afternoon, but that's a good thing. I hope that you're enjoying this wonderfully humid day out, which is really something. But I just want to tell you about a little bit about the show that was coming up here at 3 o'clock on the Sunday Opera Matinee. We're going to be listening to something a little bit unusual. Well, is it going to be, it's going to be by Mascagni. You probably know Pietro Mascagni from Cavalleria Rusticana. But this afternoon, we are not going to be listening to Cavalleria Rusticana, but rather unusual in the sense rarely performed. I don't think it's ever been produced in this country, his opera, L'Odoletta. So that's L'Odoletta, which is the which is going to be our featured today. And hope you'll stay tuned for that. I'll be on with you here just in one moment. And L'Odoletta. So I always like to bring to you operas from recordings of live performances, and this is one of those. This will be performed from L'Odoletta. Is going to be performed by a at the from a live performance in the town of Livorno in Italy. So, why Livorno? Because it's Mascagni's birthplace. The opera, the libretto of the opera is by Giovacchino Forzano, based upon the novel Two Little Wooden Shoes by Ouida, which is a pseudonym of the author Marie-Louise de Rame. The opera had its premiere at the Teatro Costanzi in Rome on 30 April 1917, and the great soprano Rosina Storchio was in the title role. Its Metropolitan Opera debut was on January 12, 1918, and among the cast were Geraldine Ferrar singing the role of L'Odoletta, and Enrico Caruso was singing Flamen. So certainly a distinguished and starry cast. So we'll be listening to L'Odoletta today. 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So, L'Odoletta. The opera set in 1853. The first two acts are in Holland, the third in Paris. Flamen, a French painter, is forced to flee from the police for political reasons and takes refuge in a Dutch village. He meets L'Odoletta, a Dutch orphan, and they become lovers. She ignores the attentions of Giannotto, a young man from the village. Flamen promises her he will not leave her, but when circumstances allow him to return to Paris, he leaves the village. L'Odoletta follows him to Paris, finally arriving in his house on New Year's Eve, sick and in rags. Seeing a glittering party underway inside, she realizes that they inhabit different worlds, and she collapses in the snow. As again, L'Odoletta has been abandoned by the world's major opera houses, but occasionally it's revived in an Italian provincial house for a special occasion. Today we're going to hear a recording of a live performance, as I mentioned earlier, from Livorno, Mascagni's birthplace in 1994. The performance was organized by Mascagni's publisher, Giulio Cesare Ricci, and we rarely hear performances from an Italian provincial opera house, so I especially hope you enjoy today's performance. So, in our performance today, as in L'Odoletta, our cast is comprised of, as the title character, Giovanna de Lisso, Flamen, sung by Orfeo Zanetti, Giannotto by Giuseppe Altomari, Antonio by Franco Boscolo. The conductor is Massimo de Bernard. The orchestra, Camerata Instrumentale, and the chorus of the Opera Livorno is all under the baton, as I mentioned, in Massimo de Bernard. So, without further ado, here is Act One of L'Odoletta, music by Pietro Mascagni.

potenza di sbaglia in penitenza.

0: And that's the conclusion of Act One of our feature today on the Sunday Opera Matinee, L'Odolette by Pietro Mascagni. And you are listening to WTGU Charlottesville, 91.1 FM over the internet and over the internet at WTJU.net, also CharlottesvilleClassical.org. I'm Tim Snyder. Pleasure being with you today, probably introducing you to an opera with which you previously were unfamiliar, that being L'Odolette. If anybody's ever seen it on the stage or in concert or anything, I'd be interested in hearing from you about your reactions to it. 924-3959, if you'd like to give me a buzz. It's 3:41 in the afternoon, this humid Sunday afternoon. The Charlottesville Albemarle SPCA is working to support families with pets facing growing food insecurity. One survey revealed that 83% of pet parents would skip their own meals before letting their pets go hungry. That's us. The Pet Food Pantry is sustained by in-kind cat and dog food donations from community members, with tax-deductible monetary gifts used to buy pet food when supplies run low. They're also seeking local businesses, distributors, and organizations to help create reliable pathways for consistent pet food supplies. Physical donations can be brought to the shelter at 3355 Berkmeyer Drive 7 days a week, or dropped off at Lampo2Go in Ix Art Park. Visit CASPCA.org for more details. Got a couple of more announcements for you, then I'll be right back with Act Two of L'Odolette.
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0: And again, this afternoon on the Sunday Opera Matinee, we're listening to L'Odolette by Pietro Mascagni. Here's a synopsis of Act Two. The relationship between L'Odolette and the French painter Flamand has become steady between the two of them and is the source of much gossip in a small Italian city, village, I can imagine. L'Odolette is no longer considered the pure, faultless daughter of Antonio, but the mistress of a libertine. Even Gianotto, who has loved her for some time, warns her of the difficult situation, predicting a future of pain for her. Indeed, once L'Odolette shows Flamand her favor, he decides to abandon her and leave for Paris, despite being very much in love with L'Odolette. In our performance of L'Odolette today, we hear as the title character, soprano Giovanna D'Aliso, as Flamand, her lover, French lover, Orfeo Zanetti, tenor, and as Gianotto, the baritone Giuseppe Altomare. Orchestra of the chamber instrumental orchestra of Livorno, conducted by Massimo de Bernard. This is a recording from a live performance from the stage of the Livorno Opera House. This is Act Two of L'Odolette, Pietro Mascagni.

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0: That's the conclusion of Act Two of our featured presentation today on the Sunday Opera Matinee, L'Odolette, music by Pietro Mascagni. 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I'm Tim Snyder. Welcome to the Sunday Opera Matinee. It's 4:16 in the afternoon. Glad to have you with me today. Hope you're enjoying L'Odolette. 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Tickets for As You Like It are at AmericanShakespeareCenter.com. I got a couple of more announcements for you, then I'll be right back.
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0: 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And just a quick reminder, this evening and every Sunday evening from 7 to 9 p.m., it's just a few friends with Penelope. She presents all kinds of great classical chamber music. That's 7 to 9 right here on WTJU every Sunday evening. Just a few friends with Penelope. Well, now, without further ado, here's a synopsis of Act 3 of our feature today, L'Odolette by Mascagni. The action takes place in Paris, at Flamand's villa. L'Odolette, more than ever in love, does not give in to her pitiable situation and decides to go to Paris in search of Flamand. On a bitterly cold New Year's Eve, tired and exhausted, the young girl arrives at the garden of Flamand's villa, where typical celebrations are underway. Through a window, L'Odolette sees her lover in the midst of the revelries. At the sight of this, she runs away and decides to return to her village. Exhausted, she trips and falls in the snow. Unable to lift herself, she dies. Despite his apparent joy, Flamand is only participating in the party half-heartedly, as he is constantly thinking of L'Odolette. Having gone out of the house into the garden, Flamand stumbles across two red clogs. Realizing that the dead body on the ground is that of his beloved Flamand, he embraces her, calling her name between his sobs. In our performance of L'Odolette today, we hear as the titled character, L'Odolette, Giovanna di Lisso. Our Flamand is tenor Orfeo Zanetti. The chorus of the Camerata Strumentale, that is to say the Instrumental Chamber Orchestra and the Instrumental Chamber Orchestra, all are conducted by Massimo de Bernard. So, without further ado, here is the third and concluding act of L'Odoletta, music by Pietro Mascagni.

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Yes.

As you can hear, taken from a live performance, we heard Lodoletta, music by Pietro Mascagni. That live performance at the Opera House in Livorno, the Teatro di Livorno, in 1994. Our cast included, let me tell you, you're listening to WTJU Charlottesville, 91.1 FM, over the internet at WTJU.net. I'm your host, Tim Snyder. Glad to be with you today. Hope you enjoyed this really relative rarity. Not relative, it is a rarity. Lodoletta by Mascagni. We hear more opera by Mascagni a little bit later in the show, but let me give you a rundown of the cast. Our title character, Lodoletta, was sung by soprano Giovanna di Risso. Her lover, Flamand, was sung by tenor Orfeo Zanetti. Gianotto, her spurned lover, by baritone Giuseppe Altomare. The chorus and orchestra of the Camerata Strumentale, the instrumental chamber group, conducted by Massimo de Bernard. It's 4:53 in the afternoon. Glad to be with you. It looks like it's clearing up out there. We're supposed to get some rain today. Alas, I never accept that when we get promised to get rain, we're actually going to get it. But I've got a lot of great music for you. I'll be with you for another hour. And let's start with, again, something that's, I think, probably will be unfamiliar to most of us, and that is an opera by the Italian composer Ermanno Wolf Ferrari, and that opera is in Italian, I Gioielli della Madonna, The Jewels of the Madonna. And this is the baritone aria sung here by one of the great baritones of the past, Giuseppe De Luca. Giulio Setti is conducting the orchestra. This was recorded in 1930. Okay, it's the music of Ermanno Wolf Ferrari from The Jewels of the Madonna. Our singer is the great Giuseppe De Luca.

0: The music of Ermanno Wolf-Ferrari from his opera, The Jewels of the Madonna. That was aria Aprile bella la finestrella, sung there by the great bass baritone of the past, Giuseppe De Luca, born in 1876, died in 1950. That recording that we heard was from 1930. 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I'm your host, Tim Snyder. Pleasure being with you. You can also catch us at charlottesvilleclassical.org. Time is 4:58 in the afternoon. I'll be with you for just another hour until 6 o'clock. We're going to hear lots of music, so keep it right where it is at 91.1 FM or WTJU.net. Got a couple of announcements for you, and then I will be right back.
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0: And again, thanks for tuning into the Sunday Opera Matinee this week. I'm Tim Snyder. It's a pleasure being with you. Okay, we're going to turn again to the music of one of our featured composers today, and that is Pietro Mascagni. You know him probably for his opera Cavalleria Rusticana, but he was very prolific. Many additional operas he composed. In addition, well, we heard one of them, Lodoletta. Here's another one that you probably don't know. This is Isabel. And from that opera, we're going to hear O Popolo di Villi, that is to say, O people of the town or the village. And we're going to hear the great tenor, Italian tenor, Mario Delmonico, singing the music of Mascagni from the opera Isabel.

0: The unmistakable voice of Mario Del Monaco singing the music of Mascagni from his opera Isabeau. That was O Popolo di Villi, the people of the town or the village. Again, music of Mascagni, the voice of Mario Del Monaco. Time is 5:06 in the afternoon. I'm Tim Snyder. You're listening to the Sunday Opera Matinee. Glad you could join us. We're here every week from 3 to 6 p.m., but right after us at 6 o'clock, we're followed by Heifetz On Air. And Heifetz On Air presents captivating performances by Heifetz International Music Institute students, alums, and faculty. Recorded on stage in Stanton and also right here at WTJU's Charlottesville Studios. We bring you classical music in the mornings as well here on WTJU. You can start your day right with classical music every weekday morning from 7 to 9, Classical Sunrise. Eases you through your busy morning. We have friendly, knowledgeable hosts, for sure, and special features you won't find anywhere else. So you can tune in this coming Tuesday. You might hear Matt Fritz or Patricia bring you great performances of the classical music repertoire. So at 8 o'clock, our late colleague Ralph Graves reviews another classical noteworthy release. 5:07 in the afternoon, got an announcement for you. I'll be right back.
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0: Well, we're going to stay with the music of Mascagni, but we're going to return to our featured presentation earlier today. Hope you heard it all, but if not, don't despair.

This is by the orchestra, the National Orchestra Montpellier, Enrique Domecq conducting. This was recorded in 2001. It's the music of Mascagni, and it is from the opera L'Odoletta and sung by Denia Mazzola Gavazzani.

The music of Pietro Mascagni from his opera, L'Odoletta. That was Il Suo Nome, or His Name, sung there by Denia Mazzola Gavazzani. That was recorded in 2001. You're listening to the Sunday Opera Matinee here on WTJU. Thanks for joining me today on this kind of in-and-out Sunday. Expecting some, hoping for some more rain, but we didn't get it. Maybe we will next week, although it's supposed to get hot. Although it's been really, really hot in Europe. I don't know, maybe we pass it on there, but we sure like to get some rain. Okay, next we're going to hear more of Erasmo singing the music of Mascagni. This from his opera Iris, which was sort of that the exotic East was in fashion during the time of the Erasmo style in Italy in the early 20th century. And it's going to be sung, we're going to hear an aria from that opera, Di Ero Piccino, One Day When I Was Younger, sung by Renee Fleming. Interestingly enough, she's thought of as certainly a lyric soprano, hardly one who's associated with the Verismo, but she recorded a disc of Verismo arias a number of years ago. Let me see what year, 2009. I like it a lot. Hope you'll like this one too. Maybe we'll hear another cut from the same album a little bit later. But this is, again, the music of Mascagni from the opera Iris, Di Ero Piccino, One Day When I Was Young, the singer, Renee Fleming.

The music of Mascagni from his opera It Is, that was Andy Ero Piccina, sung there by Rene Fleming, the Symphony Orchestra of Milano, Giuseppe Verdi, conducted by Marco Armigliato. That from that CD of Verismo Arias by Rene Fleming, issued in 2009. Time is 5:28. We got about a half hour left in the Sunday Opera Matinee before I turn you over to the capable hands of Heifetz on Air. So let's continue on with the music of Mascagni. He's best known, almost exclusively known now, for Cavalleria Rusticana. His first success was first opera, great success, that he was never able to match again, at least from the standpoint of enduring success. So we're going to hear from Cavalleria Rusticana, the tenor aria, which you may well recognize. Mamma, quel vino è generoso, mamma, what wine is so generously offered. And it'll be sung here by Placido Domingo. The Metropolitan Opera Orchestra is conducted by James Levine. This from a live performance in 1978. So it's a music of Mascagni from his great success, Cavalleria Rusticana, Rustic Chivalry, Placido Domingo singing the great tenor aria.

Recorded live from the stage in the Metropolitan Opera in 1978. That was Placido Domingo singing the great tenor aria from Mascagni's opera, Cavalleria Rusticana. Time is 5:36 in the afternoon. This is a Sunday Opera Matinee. I'm Tim Snyder. And again, glad to be with you. Thanks so much for tuning in. Appreciate your company in this Sunday afternoon. Well, as I mentioned to you earlier, we did hear a selection from this CD by Brené Fleming for a Verismo arias that she recorded in 2009. Let's hear another one. This is the music of Puccini. Yes, Puccini was a Verismo composer. This is from his opera Meno Lascaux, and you probably know the aria Sola Perduta, Abbandonata, Alone, Lost, Abandoned, from the finale of that opera. But this is the original version. It was only in manuscript and never published. So very good likelihood you'll be hearing it for the first time with me. So here is René Fleming, again with the Orchestra Sinfonico di Milano, Giuseppe Verdi, singing the music of Puccini from his opera, Manon Lescaut.

René Fleming singing the music of Puccini from Manon Lescaut, Sola Perduta Abbandonata, Alone, Lost, Abandoned. That recording from 2009. You're listening to the Sunday Opera Matinee. We're kind of reaching the end of our show. It's 5:43 in the afternoon, so yeah, but we got 17 minutes left, so let's certainly use it to good advantage. We're going to return to the music of Mascagni, who's predominantly, we've heard his music today. So earlier we heard a tenor aria from his opera Isabeau. We hear a soprano aria now, Voi siete l'ore, sung by Denia Mazzola Gavazzani. This is a recording from 2001. Again, this is a recital disc of arias all by Mascagni, so by this fine Italian soprano, Denia Mazzola Gavazzani. So here is the music from Mascagni's opera, Isabeau.

The music of Pietro Mascagni from his opera Isabeau, the aria voice Siete il Re, sung by soprano Denia Mazzola Gavazzini. Especially fine playing by the orchestra, I thought. The Orchestra Nationale de Montpellier, Enrico De Mecche was conducting that recording from 2001. Well, I'm rapidly running out of time. This may be and probably will be my last selection. And again, at the Verismo aria, but from a different composer. This from Amilcare Ponchielli. This is from his opera La Gioconda. This is a familiar tenor aria, if you know the tenor repertoire. Cielo e mare, sky and sea. And it'll be sung here by the great Mario Delmonico. This when Delmonico's voice was absolutely in its prime, 1953. So, if I don't get to talk to you again, it's been a pleasure being with you. Thanks for tuning in this afternoon. I'm Tim Snyder. You're listening to the Sunday Opera Matinee right here on WTJU. Bye-bye, and have a great week, everybody.

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1: From the Heifetz International Music Institute and WTJU, this is Heifetz On Air. I'm Benjamin Rowe, today celebrating Independence Day. On this episode, our international cast of outstanding students all come together to honor the Stars and Stripes, both in our Stanton hometown and in the Charlottesville presidential home of founding father James Monroe. We'll investigate and celebrate the roots and branches of American music, from Bill Monroe to spirituals to Leonard Bernstein to this amazing two-violin version of John Philip Sousa. It's a star-spangled edition of Heifetz On Air, coming up next. Our Heifetz Institute students truly hail from the four corners of the globe. For 2023, we have 14 countries and 22 different states represented, for just one example. But sometimes they come from a little closer by. Here is Charlottesville, Virginia native Madison Vest making a homecoming on the pavilion stage of Highland, the presidential home of James Monroe, just down the road from Monticello.
2: Hello. My name is Maddie Vest, and this is my third summer at the Institute. Today I'm going to be playing a piece for you by an American composer called William Kroll. And from what I hear, he was one of the nicest people to be around, as well as he really knew how to have a good time. So the piece I'm playing today is called Banjo and Fiddle. And the way I like to look at it is that I'm going to be playing a little bit of the plucking from the banjo and the melodic parts from the violin on my fiddle. So you're going to be getting two instruments for one. No extra cost.

Banjo and Fiddle by the American composer William Kroll. That's violinist Madison Vest and pianist Anton Smirnoff in a performance taken from our annual 4th of July concert at Monroe's Highland, the Charlottesville, Virginia estate of James Monroe, our nation's fifth president. Check the website for information on this year's free Independence Day concert at Highland. Welcome to Heifetz On Air, bringing you sounds and stories from the students and faculty from the Heifetz International Music Institute. I'm your host, Benjamin Rowe. Today, with a celebration of Independence Day, kicking off with a string-zinging arrangement of our national anthem.

Those are Heifetz Institute students Noelle Naito and Clara Kim, launching our Independence Day edition of Heifetz On Air with a virtuosic two-violin version of our national anthem. That's from a performance

The Valley of the Moon Reel, a composition by Scottish fiddler Alistair Fraser, played there by violinist Isabella Gorman and cellist Alex Fowler. And before that, Mark O'Connor's arrangement of Bill Monroe's Gold Rush for two fiddles, played by Passacaglia Mason and Clay Hancock. Both of those performances took place at our annual Independence Day concert at Monroe's Highland. That's the presidential estate in Charlottesville, Virginia. And Charlottesville is also home to our producing station, WTJU. By the way, Alistair Fraser and Natalie Haas, the popular fiddle and cello duo, are going to be resident guest artists at the 2023 Heifetz Institute. You can check out our website, heifetz.institute/heifetzonair, for details and tickets. And now our 4th of July program continues from Monroe's Highland with violinist Angela Chan and pianist Baylin Han. They're playing a little George Gershwin here on Heifetz on Air.

It Ain't Necessarily So, Someone to Watch Over Me, and Summertime. Three favorites by George Gershwin, arranged by Yasha Heifetz and performed by a couple of great Heifetz Institute violinists, Jiwon Song and Angela Sinying Chan. And in case you're wondering, the Heifetz Institute is named for Yasha's cousin Daniel Heifetz, a great concert violinist in his own right, a teacher, and innovative entrepreneur who launched the Institute in 1996. It's the Independence Day edition of Heifetz on Air, and it continues in a moment with a soulful song of freedom from Charlottesville. I'm Benjamin Rowe, and you're listening to Heifetz on Air from WTJU and the Heifetz International Music Institute.

0: Welcome back to Hypitz On Air. I'm Benjamin Rowe. The Institute's main activities are in the summertime, when our campus in Stanton, Virginia, is filled with music from late June to early August. But every 4th of July, our Hypitz performers trek over Afton Mountain to perform a free Independence Day concert at the presidential home of James Monroe's Highland Estate in Charlottesville. Here now is a performance by a Hypitz student that had particular resonance and relevance on a day where we celebrate freedom.
1: Hello, my name is Winton Grant, and I'm joined on stage today by Stefan on piano. Today we will be performing a piece entitled Deep River. For those of you who don't know, it's originally an African-American folk song that went something like this.

The piece talks about crossing over into campground, which is a place of peace and rest, and some place that hopefully we are all in today as we're gathered here. I wasn't gonna say anything, and before I came on stage, I've been feeling a little weird today about the fact that it's Independence Day and we're here out in Virginia and Monticello's like a mile and a half away. And these beautiful fields that we're looking out over right now were once worked by brothers and sisters of this same human race who were not free. And so today, because it's Independence Day, I'd like us all to be especially grateful for the various independences that we have in our own lives.

That's the luminous voice of soprano Angel Azara, backed by the entire Heifetz band of 80-plus students with Shenandoah and At the River, the latter from Aaron Copland's Old American Songs. You also heard Wynton Grant and pianist Stefan Petrov performing a violin and piano arrangement by Afro-English composer Samuel Coleridge Taylor on the spiritual Deep River. And in between, pianist Andrew Rosenblum playing the gorgeous Andante movement from the Piano Sonata in E minor by Florence Price. Florence Price was the first African-American to attend and graduate from the New England Conservatory of Music. Soprano Angel Azara is back at the Heifetz Institute in 2023 to teach and to perform. All the details are on the website, along with a playlist and other links to this program, heifetz.institute/heifetzonair. We've got more music to celebrate Independence Day just ahead. I'm Benjamin Rowe, and this is Heifetz on Air from WTJU and the Heifetz International Music Institute.

This is Heifetz on Air. I'm Benjamin Rowe, bringing you the Independence Day edition of our program. Let's take you now to the main stage for Heifetz performances. That's Francis Auditorium on the campus of Mary Baldwin University. It's time for a little West Side Story on East Frederick Street. Here's violinist Rachel Ellen Wong and pianist Carlos Avila.

A few tunes from West Side Story, played by violinist Rachel Ellen Wong and pianist Carlos Avila, in concert in Francis Auditorium on the campus of Mary Baldwin University here in Stanton, Virginia. And that would be all for our program were it any other time of year, but no 4th of July celebration is complete without a little John Philip Sousa, even if you don't have any marching bands around. So here's a creative workaround from arranger extraordinaire Bruce Dukoff in the hands of our capable violinists Madison Vest and Geneva Lewis. Happy Independence Day, everybody.

Hope you'll join us for a Hyphens Institute concert this season here in Stanton. You can check the full concert information and links on the website, hyphens.institute/hyphensonair. 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

Heifetz On Air is produced by Alex Daughtry for the Heifetz International Music Institute with help from our Heifetz 2023 multimedia team, Jemai Bruce, Jinhao Hugh, Calvin Mahalik, and Dichen Song. 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
0: To start us off on this first hour of Just a Few Friends, we're going to be listening to one of the Joseph Haydn's piano sonatas, and it's going to be performed by Andreas Steyer, and he's going to be performing this on a forte piano that was made in the style of Anton Walter's in Vienna of 1795. 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

0: I just listened to Joseph Haydn's Sonata for Fortepiano in C minor, Hoboken 16, number 20, performed by Andreas Steyer.
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2: 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Every week, dozens of local hosts share all kinds of music you never knew you loved. Music that moves you. Music curated by real humans, not algorithms. Music that champions independent talent right here in the Charlottesville area. It's all made possible by listeners like you. The end of WTJU's fiscal year is fast approaching. 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
0: Start the day right with WTJU. 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Classical Sunrise Tuesday features Matt Fritz and Patricia bringing you great performances of the finest classical music to help start your day with uplifted spirits. And in the 8 o'clock hour, Ralph Graves reviews another classical noteworthy release. Head to UVA's Albert and Shirley's Small Special Collections Library on Saturday, July 4th from 11 a.m. to 3 p.m. for Revolutionary Printing, a family-friendly UVA 250 celebration of the materials, crafts, and stories of the founding era. 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Maybe drinking has gotten in the way of your dreams of who you wanted to be. Maybe drinking stopped being fun. Now it just makes you feel lonely. 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And the Virginia Theater Festival kicks off the summer season with Ken Ludwig's Moriarty at the Ruth Kaplan Theater. Sherlock Holmes and his trusty sidekick Watson are on a case filled with spies, blackmail, and intrigue. Performance runs June 20th through the 28th. Tickets and information are at virginiatheaterfestival.org. Our next piece this evening is by Friedrich Chopin. This is his Sonata for Piano and Cello in G minor, Opus 65. We'll be listening to pianist Martha Argerich and cellist Mstislav Rostropovich as they perform this work of Friedrich Chopin.

I just listened to Friedrich Chopin's Sonata for Violin, Sonata for Cello and Piano in G minor, Opus 65. The performers were Martha Argerich on the piano and Mstislav Rostropovich on the cello. And you are listening to WTJU 91.1 FM, the radio voice of the University of Virginia, and your arts companion for our community. I am your host, Penelope, and this is Just a Few Friends. Coming up at 9 o'clock, you can join your host for Walking Blues. 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On Monday morning from 7 till 9, Jay and Madeline will help start your week off right with the best classical music from around the globe. And to start us off with music on the second hour, we're going to be listening to a work by Richard Strauss. This is one of his pieces for wind ensemble, and it is the Serenade number one in F major, also known as From an Invalid's Workshop. We'll be listening to the Netherlands Wind Ensemble as they perform this work of Richard Strauss.